happy birthday to Cyndi Lauper, Monday, June 22nd. The Prince song that Cyndi made a hit in 1983 on She's So Unusual, When You Were Mine. And also sending birthday wishes out to Grace Potter, Saturday, June 20th. Her upcoming 7th album is called Trespasser. And we heard the first single from it, Love Me Not. With that, I welcome you to the She Rose Radio Hour, my friends. I'm your host, Carmel Holt. It's so great to see you as always. And before we get into what's coming up this hour, a gentle reminder that we at She Rose are a tiny, feminist, 100% independent production, and we rely on the support of our radio affiliates and listeners like you. 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You'll be helping make this programming possible, which amplifies women's voices through song and conversations like the one that you'll hear later this hour with Aja Monet. That's coming up in the second part of the show, so I hope that you can stick around for that. Right now, getting into something new from Satya. Her full-length debut album is called Yellow House. From it, this is Project 10.

0: Wishing a very happy 40th birthday to Solange Knowles on Wednesday, June 24th, going back to A Seat at the Table for Cranes in the Sky. And it's so hard to believe that that album is 10 this year. Happy birthday to Solange. And from the California singer and songwriter Satya, we heard Project 10 from her full-length debut album, Yellow House. I'm Carmel Holt. Don't go anywhere. This week we have Aja Monet in the Shiro's Interview Spotlight, and that's coming up after the break. Stay with us.
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0: Listening to She Rose, and I'm Carmel Holt. On Aja Monet's new album, The Color of Rain, she has a song called Withness, and it contains this phrase, the solidarity of sound. What I hear in that phrase is the work of unifying language and sound with the people that make it. And as you'll hear today, this is just one of the powerful gifts that this self-described surrealist blues poet brings to all that she does and to the world. Born and raised in Brooklyn, Aja Monet began writing poems as a child. In her teens, she discovered poetry performance and competition, and at age 19, she won the title of Grand Slam champion at the New Eurekan Poets Cafe, making her the youngest Grand Slam champion in the venue's history. Aja released two ebooks before her acclaimed debut published collection, My Mother Was a Freedom Fighter, came out in 2017. It was nominated for a 2018 NAACP Image Award for Outstanding Literary Work, and in 2019, she was awarded the Marjorie Stoneman Douglas Award for Poetry. In addition to multiple musical collaborations, co-founding a social justice arts community in Miami called Smoke Signals, and her longtime work as an outspoken Palestinian rights activist, in 2020, Aja Monet became artistic creative director at V-Day, the global activist movement to end violence against all women, gender-expansive people, girls, and the earth. And in 2022, she created an audio play called Voices, which showcases the stories and experiences of Black women across the diaspora and the African continent. Aja's Grammy-nominated debut album, When Poems Do What They Do, arrived in 2023, and last year, her second full collection of poems was published, called Florida Water. I had the joy and honor of spending a little over an hour talking with Aja Monet in Brooklyn the day after her Carnegie Hall debut and the day before her second album, The Color of Rain, was released. I'm thrilled to welcome Aja Monet as this week's Shiro

0: So words has been something that's been with you your whole life. Where did music enter the picture in that way for you?
1: Well, I think clearly everybody has some kind of connection to music, which means that there's something in what happens with music that is a unifier, like is a constant, a truism, a continuum. So I think all of us, even if maybe we aren't called to play music or don't feel skilled in playing or singing, you know, with music, doesn't mean that most people don't have a song, you know? So I think everybody has, you know, their own way of embodying the song of their lives, you know? Mm-hmm. I've been writing about my grandmother, and something I've learned is that my grandmother had a very specific tone. Her voice was very strong and musical. And I think everybody in my family was colored by that, having been raised up by her tone. And so I think I was called towards the voice as a very compelling instrument. Everybody in my family has very strong voices, very clear, assertive voices. And growing up in New York, you're used to that. It's not shocking to talk to people that have music in their voice and that have texture and gravel. And yeah, I think that's a big part of maybe my introduction was the voice. Storytelling was more compelling based on how somebody was telling it, which has everything to do with tone. And so we don't see those things as necessarily music, but I think now that I'm older and I'm writing about it, I'm like, oh, you know, my family was a family of musicians. They just weren't doing gigs, you know? Like,
0: right.
1: They were just making a life. And I think that in that life that they made, they found their own way of making music.
0: That's beautiful. Could you lead us to a song from The Color of Rain? Anything that just pops into your head right now as you're talking about this?
1: Ooh, this is tough. Maybe I'll say, say it with your chest. Why not? Start off there.
2: Remember when before memory made you in the nameless nothing of now? Let light lead you into the darling darkness of not knowing, yet to know what it is to feel alive, living, whatever it may be that touches your heart, whatever that vibrating, hungry, heavy-handed heart. Let it be luminous. Unleash the firefly eager to be held.

0: Say It With Your Chest, Aja Monet. Our guest today on She Rose, The Color of Rain, is her sophomore album. So we were talking about the origins of you and music and being at Carnegie Hall last night. I know that you started writing when you were a kid, writing poetry. When did you start speaking it out loud?
1: I don't think I ever saw it as anything like separate. When I think of writing or when I think of telling a story, I see things visually and I hear things. There is a voice that you're listening to or that you're being of service to. It never feels like, oh, these words are separate of my voice. Really, the page to me is just sheet music. So it's just a signal to someone else what my voice is doing on the page. So every word is a symbol of sound. And we should see conversation as singing. I don't think that that's not true. I think the only difference that we see singing is like, oh, when the note is held longer, or there's certain keys that are reached or things like that, that make people think, oh, you got it. That's singing. But that's funny, because I would never call myself a real singer, because I grew up seeing singers, you know, like there are people that really can hit some notes. But I think for me, it's more about hitting certain emotional notes and finding the resonance in certain words. But everything with poetry is sound. So alliteration, rhythm, tone, meter, you know, even like the syllable counts, those are all beats. So to me, it's all supposed to be spoken. It's all supposed to be said. It's all supposed to be sung. It's just the printing press is fairly new.

0: And we assume that that's the only way language is supposed to be experienced, is through the page, but it's not.
1: That makes sense. What changes for you once that voice becomes something that is performed or shared in a setting where there's an audience receiving it?
0: Yeah, I think you learn, because I've been sharing poems since I was a teenager. I started when I was 15, which was like around the time I started writing and poems and thinking of myself as a poet. When I started, I didn't see it as being like performance until you started getting into slams. When you start getting into slam poetry, that's a specific usage of poetry that is about winning and about conveying a certain kind of message. So once I started learning about slam, I think I started to understand that there was a relationship between poetry and performance. But in the beginning, I think it started with just wanting to recite the poems and liking hearing my voice back to myself, you know, and other people experiencing that with me. A sharing thing, it felt like, ooh, this intimate congregation with you and your divinity and your God. And then you let some people in and you're like, isn't that kind of cool? Like, or do you see that way? Or I've been feeling like, do you feel this way? You know, and then you see something resonates. And when I think it resonates, that's encouraging. That's what kind of keeps you being like, oh, maybe there's something to this thing. Then before you know it, it's resonating with more people and you keep doing it long enough that somebody calls you a performer, you know? And maybe you do get to that point. It becomes a performance, especially if people start paying to come see you. You have some goals, some intentions that you want people to leave with. And so I think when I started experiencing poetry as performance, didn't maybe happen until people started coming to shows and paying for shows, you know? And that was way later in my experience with poetry. That was probably not until I was like 26, 27. And I had been doing it since I was 14, 15 or something, you know? Wow. So my first solo show was at the New Eureka Poets Cafe. And that was the first time I knew that I could get people to come to a show to hear me read poetry. Other times I was just like a featured guest or competing at a thing or being brought in for somebody else's show. And they're getting the money. You know, you get a little stipend maybe, probably, but you don't maybe really see yourself as too much of a performer then. I don't know. Yeah. You get me to think about these things. I haven't really thought about it.
1: Good.
0: Yeah. Yeah.
1: So what I'm getting to is building this arc of your journey from the page and something that's quite private to something that becomes more public, and then also integrating music. I know things have probably progressed even quite a bit between albums for you.
0: Yeah. I hear what you are saying. I think with poetry, when you're reciting, all the things that you're writing come from a sonic reference. You know, like you think of it as music. I always edited poetry by how I spoke the poems. I had to say them out loud and see how the words sounded together in order for it to make sense. Like if it didn't sound right, I would change what I was writing based off of how it sounded, even if it looked cool. I had to always read everything out loud.
1: Oh, that's so interesting.
0: Yeah. So by the time I met collaborators who make music and wanted poetry, you know, I was the poet that people would invite to sit in on their gig or whatever.
1: Right.
0: And then I realized, oh, I really like this. This is cool. Vijay Iyer was one of the first musicians I had ever really like remembered live playing with. I've had backing bands, or people have a backing band, and then you find yourself in a groove like, oh, that's cool. But the only other time was putting my vocal on somebody's production, like way back when, Charles Hamilton. And he was like really hype before the internet was what it is now. And he had me put my poem on one of his beats, which I told him how much I love Sade. And he made a beat for me. And I just recited my poem. It's somewhere on YouTube. You can still find it.

0: So there's like cult following of like him in that time. He went off and got really troubled and went through a lot. But that was like one of the first times I put my voice over music that was like to be shared. And then later on, you're performing and you kind of experience music at different gigs and different places. And I've always wanted to make a record or work with musicians more. But if you're really honest, it's about economics. Because when you're a poet, all you have to do is worry about you and your pen and your page, and all you need to do to perform is you and your voice. When you want to perform with musicians and you want to have even just a production, if you don't have the equipment to know how to produce, you know, if you don't have a band or other people around, or you never got lessons. Like, one of the biggest heartbreaks in my life was that I never got to learn piano. I wish I would have learned piano.
1: It's not too late.
0: I know. I have one in my house now and I fumble with it every now and then, you know.
1: You type, right?
0: Yeah, that's my piano.
1: So that's what I'm saying. It's not that different.
0: Yeah.
1: I promise.
0: Yeah.
1: Take my word for that.
0: I know. Thank you. Thank you. I think that's why I love the typewriter, because it has a sound quality to writing that it feels like I'm really making something in the world, you know. I think the sound aspect of it is probably the part that made me want to ask my mom for a typewriter all those years ago. I'm just realizing that now while talking to you.
1: That's great.
0: Yeah.
1: Music to my ears.
0: Yeah.
1: We have Aja Monet with us on Shiro's. The new album is called The Color of Rain. Let's get into another track here. I'd love to make sure that we talk about Elsewhere. I'm such a Michelle Andeachello fan. Also, it thrilled me that you worked with her on the production level as well.
0: Yeah. Michelle's like, I think she's starting to get her due, hopefully. And I think she was out in a time that everything that she was struggling and up against as a musician, as an artist, as a black woman, as a queer black woman. And I don't know if now they probably would say that they're more fluid in their identity. But I know that Michelle was ahead. People weren't readily open to some of the work that they were putting in the world at the time. And they had to push through a lot of boundaries. So I feel grateful that I get to walk through doors that, you know, that Michelle made possible for me as a poet, as a black woman artist, and then to work with, you know, her and the team. And it's nice when you have a vision for yourself, but it's really special when you feel like someone else has a vision that's not even maybe the same, but with as much tenderness and like love, you know, you feel like, oh, they actually see something in me that maybe I don't always see. And that, yeah, that made me emotional. Yeah, it was great working with her. And Georgia too, you know, it's like one of those songs I feel like when I'm gone, at some point people will look back on that and be like, wow, I can't believe they were all on this record together. You know, I think the more now you are, the more forever it is. We wanted to do a song in honor of Sly, honestly, because Sly left us so much great music. And, you know, him transitioning to another dimension was hard because my best friend's the daughter of Sly. So watching her, she's just such an amazing human and such an incredible person. It's like when you see people love the music that he made, it's like, that's awesome. But he made pretty good kids. He too, you know, like, if like a person could be a song, like Novena would be a song you would never want to like change the radio from, you know?
1: Yeah.
0: She's just like a really cool vibe. She has a real optimistic way of looking at life and presence. And so I was worried about her when she lost him, and I didn't know how to really give words. And I just was like, I'm here for you. If you need me, like, you know, you just don't know when people are grieving how to handle it. And then the day that she responded, it was like 2 days after he passed, I was in the studio with Michelle, and I had told her the night before that I wanted to make something for Sly. And she was like, you have to write something. So I was like, okay, quickly. Couldn't find the words the night before. And then the morning of, it came to me and I just wrote it down quickly, maybe 30 minutes before I had to head out the door to go to the studio. And then Novena hit us up maybe a few hours into us being at the studio, trying to figure out what to do, but not knowing. And we're like, we'll get back to that. We'll get back to that. Georgia hit me up the same day, also hit her up a few days ago, and she didn't respond right away, and then responded on the same day. So then they both were like separately, like, yeah, I'm gonna stop by the studio. And Georgia was just hanging out, and then Novena walked in, and I said, she was like, okay, what are we going to do? And we were going over different songs from the record. She was on my last record, Novena. So it was just like, okay, I have some songs I need chants on. You want to chant here? And then I said, I have a song, Forest Lie, I don't know. And I was like, well, I could share it with you. I don't know what's going to happen with it. We don't know what to do with it. So I read the lyrics to her, and then she was like, okay, can you give me the words? She got in front of the mic, and then she was like, let me take you to the elsewhere. And she just started singing the words that I had on the page, you know. And then Georgia was there watching the whole thing unfold. So then we were like, okay, Georgia's going to come in and sing. I went up to Michelle so excited. I was like, Michelle, Novena's got something. And then she started singing it, and Michelle was like, wait, let me record this. And, you know, Michelle's a guru sensei, so she told everybody what to do. And then from there, Josh Johnson helped to start the inspiration of the melody, and then it came together. And then Novena did it, her classic intro onto the record.
2: 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You are tuned in to Elsewhere Radio, where we got all rhythm, no algorithm. And if you're ready to take flight into the great unknown, I've got something new just for you. 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

somebody-ness. 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

0: dressed in vibration, cooking on a stove skillet. 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The skies, heavenwards. Embrace the marvelous daydreams born in the forest of our refuge. We were born to be sun ray. Radiant, falling upon the horizon newly each day. Shine. Waywardness. Let's go. Let's go to the Elsewhere.
1: That's Elsewhere, featuring Michelle Indegicello, Georgia M. Muldrow, and Novena Carmel. I'm Carmel Holt, and Aja Monet, our guest today on Shiro's The Color of Rain, is her sophomore album. So awesome to hang with you today. Thank you.
2: Thank you
1: for being so present and everything that you've
2: done. Thank you for letting me talk about this record and giving me space, you know, to feel and express, and I appreciate it.
1: Yeah, it's my pleasure. Do you want to make some magic before we close up?
2: Okay, yeah, what you need?
1: I'm going to give you an imaginary magic wand.
2: Okay, I love magic.
1: With this magic wand, you can change anything in music, in the arts, for women, for non-binary folks, for queer folks, for BIPOC folks, anybody who doesn't feel safe or like they have an equal voice or an equal say. First wave of the wand, like first thought, best thought.
2: The words that came to me: world peace, love, love, abundant love. Everlasting love, radical, accepting love. That's where I'll end.
1: May it be so.
2: Yeah.
1: How should we go out?
2: Maybe love is a choosing.
1: That sounds kind of perfect.
2: Okay, let's do it.
1: Let's do it.
0: They tell you tales of how love ought to be. Tangled steady with standards built on lofty clouds. Never mind the hands of learning, yearning eyes, the delicious unsaid that binds us. The miracle is a muscle we practice. The delight of dancing with all our utterances. Love is nearly never rehearsed. Always on accident, startling us into stolen breaths and first forevers. Love is the choosing, the choice of now, a slowing down that is necessary to reimagine ourselves. Our goofy dreams of forever. To live life in an apparition, living the battleground where love is forged, when we see all of each other and don't like the devastation of day in and day out, taking turns toward presence. Love is a choosing, the choice of now. A love that is growing. I choose the soft corners of your eyes. A wind song swimming blues of morning and evening beside you. Flowered footsteps toward the edge of knowing. I choose a sky in your palms and snorting an open chest. I choose the child of my letting go. Life as we once were made anew. Love is a choosing, the choice of now. I choose turning the page, watching the ink dry, the pen name of awe and wonder, my hand in yours. I choose the enduring way through. A love that leans and lays lessons. A love that adventures a yes. A love that sees a wall as a window. A cold shoulder's touch. A silence as a garden of breath. The choice.
1: And thanks once again to Aja Monet. Thanks for being with us.
2: Thank you, Carmel. Thank you so much.
1: Massive thanks once again to Aja Monet for being with us. Her sophomore album, The Color of Rain, is available now on Drink Some Water. 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
1: She Rose, and I'm Carmel Holt. Ann Wilson of Heart just turned 76, and her new documentary, In My Voice, has been screening in select cities this month. Let's go back to Heart's 1973 classic album, Dreamboat Annie, for this one.

0: New from Blondshell, Heart Has to Work So Hard, and from the band Heart, we heard Magic Man to celebrate the birthday of the voice of Heart, Ann Wilson. That does it for this week's edition of She Rose Radio. Thanks as always for tuning in wherever you may be listening together. Let's keep turning up the volume. 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

This is American Roots for Juneteenth, honoring the struggle for equality with sounds of freedom. With music this hour from the Staple Singers, Nina Simone, the Blind Boys of Alabama, and Johnny Cash. To that we'll add jazz, reggae, and another generation of singers, the Chocolate Drops, Nora Jones, and Questlove. We start in 1966 with Stevie Wonder at age 16, giving some gospel hope to Bob Dylan's epic song, Blowin' in the Wind, on American Roots.

Mavis Staples, Long Walk to D.C., 1968. She sings lead backed by siblings Cleotha and Purvis with father, the late Pop Staples, on guitar. Their tribute to Martin Luther King's 1963 March on Washington. We may have to walk to D.C. again to keep things on the level. Bob Dylan was very close to the Staples family, especially Mavis. He sang at the original March on Washington in 1963. He wrote this 1 year earlier. It's about facing the elements. He said, after a while, you become aware of nothing but a culture of feeling, of black days, of schism, evil for evil, the common destiny of the human being getting thrown off course. It's all one long funeral song. A hard rain's gonna fall on American roots.

0: 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I'm the man in black.
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1: This is American Roots. I'm Nick Spitzer. I've got a song written by Pop Staples about the Little Rock Nine, the first black students to attend the segregated Little Rock Central High School in Arkansas in 1957. It led to angry protests by whites who blocked the students' entry. The incident galvanized the civil rights movement, which drew support from across the nation. This is a 2023 version of the song performed by Norah Jones, Questlove, and Christian McBride.
5: Yeah.
1: Why am I treated so bad on American Roots?
5: Whole episode is be us.

Nina Simone, pianist, singer, and composer from Tryon, North Carolina, mingled classical, folk, gospel, jazz, blues, R&B, and pop. Wish I Knew How It Would Feel to Be Free was written by Billy Taylor and recorded in 1967 on the LP Silk and Soul. It became an anthem for the civil rights movement. Hurt by exclusion from the Curtis Institute of Music in Philadelphia, Simone increasingly turned to her mix of styles at clubs in Atlantic City. She finally moved to France after the assassination of MLK in 1968. I was honored to interview Nina Simone in 2001 for American Roots and All Things Considered. 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

AMROUTES.org. She died in France in 2003. Before that, Ramsey Lewis's take on Wade in the Water, an African-American spiritual created and first sung by African-Americans in slavery. Ramsey Lewis' jazz version blended blues he heard on the Chicago streets with gospel music from church. On June 10, 1944, six teenagers from the Alabama Institute for the Negro Deaf and Blind made a radio broadcast from the Dixie Carlton Hotel. For the unsighted students of the Institute, it was a beacon of hope, a refuge from the harsh realities of the Jim Crow South, a portal to another world. With no radios available at school, the boys had to slip away to the homes of nearby friends and family members to catch vocal groups like the Golden Gate Quartet on their favorite program, Echoes of the South. On this particular afternoon, however, the boys were performing professionally for the very first time as the Happy Land Jubilee Singers. The sextet, who would later become the Blind Boys of Alabama, embarked on an 80-year journey that day, one that would take them to Carnegie Hall and the White House, to the Grammys and the Gospel Hall of Fame, as they broke down racial barriers, soundtracking the civil rights movement. Here they are in 2002 with Freedom Road on American Roots. Ain't gonna-

0: The great Mississippi Fred McDowell, born in 1904 in Rossville, Tennessee, with You Gotta Move. He had played for tips at dances and eventually moved to Memphis at the age of 24 to work in a feed mill. He moved back to Mississippi in 1940 to farm and pick cotton. Alan Lomax recorded him on his 1959 field recording trip. That led to blues aficionados arranging global bookings, playing with a beef bone and later glass slide. We are back with another anthem of the civil rights movement by The Impressions, followed by freedom statements in reggae and more when American Roots returns.
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0: This is American Roots, celebrating Juneteenth in the words and music of the Civil Rights Movement. The Impressions were a gospel, R&B, doo-wop, and soul group with Chattanooga roots who moved to Chicago in 1958 and added Curtis Mayfield and Jerry Butler. Their 1965 song, People Get Ready, was their best-known hit, a soul and secular mingling that Dr. King called the unofficial anthem of the Civil Rights Movement, and often used the song to get people marching to calm and comfort them.

Get Up, Stand Up, 1973, written by Bob Marley and Peter Tosh for the Wailers' second LP, Burnin'. It was an incandescent sense there of protests and uprising, showing that reggae music could be very serious. Before that, the social-emotional crossroads of The Harder They Come by Jimmy Cliff, the star of the 1972 film of the same name. In the southern U.S., the Carolina Chocolate Drops often blended blues, country, classical, and topical songs. The song Leaving Eden, suggesting a farewell to paradise, was written by Laurelin Dossett and was the CD's title track, hinting at Eden's demise and the need to move on. The ensemble had Rhiannon Giddens on vocals and fiddle, Dom Fleming's guitar, Layla McCalla on cello, and Hubby Jenkins mandolin. From 2012, it's Leaving Eden on American Roots.

0: New Orleans Afro Creole songster John Butte singing the Sam Cooke song, commenting on when Cooke and his entourage were turned away from a whites-only motel in Louisiana. Cooke felt compelled to write a song that spoke to his struggle and of those around him that pertained to the civil rights movement. We'll hear Sam Cooke's original in the next hour. And that's where we'll leave it for the first half of Music in Honor of Juneteenth. Our program is produced at Tulane University's School of Liberal Arts with support from the National Endowment for the Arts, the New Orleans Tourism and Cultural Fund, and Jim Hart in Chicago. I'm Nick Spitzer, and this is American Roots from PRX, Public Radio Exchange.
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0: O Day, Yonder Come Day is a spiritual song sung by Gullah Geechee people in the Georgia Sea Island area and neighboring coastal states. This version was recorded by folklorist Alan Lomax in 1960 on St. Simon's Island. The community tradition continues to this day, along with farming, fishing, and Creole English speech, and many of the same songs.
1: You have to realize we picked up our language from the Master and Mrs. You know, they spoke grammatically correct. So we would pick up words, but we didn't have time to really, you know, sound out the letters and what have you. So we would just pick up part of what they were saying, and we'd just go with it, you know. And they'd pick them up from over there, pick it up and put it over there.

As part of music and the spirit of Juneteenth, we'll also hear pop songs of protest from Simon and Garfunkel, and Dion singing about touring with Sam Cooke and the tragedy of his death. Bless any Terry and Brownie McGee and Sister Rosetta Tharpe. In 1961, Martin Luther King Jr. called Odetta the queen of American folk music. Bob Dylan agreed. He had been inspired by her well before he became famous. In 1965, Odetta returned the favor. On her LP, Odetta sings Dylan, backed by the remarkable guitarist Bruce Langhorne.

0: Simon and Garfunkel, the electric version of Sounds of Silence. The duo's studio audition of the song led to a record deal with Columbia, and the original acoustic version was recorded in March 1964. However, it didn't sell very well, and so Columbia insisted that it be overdubbed with an electric remix that was released the following year and went to number one on the Billboard Singles Chart in October of 1964.
1: Hi, everybody. This is Dion. I mean, you gotta stay tuned to American Roots. It's where it's happening. Yo.

The Sicilian rock and roll legend Dion DiMucci knew Sam Cooke in the 1950s. After Sam died in 1964, he wrote a song about him and their sometime troubled travels as a black and white musical team. He revisited the song for Sam Cooke here in America more than 50 years later in 2020. That was Paul Simon backing up Dion. Sam Cooke was born in Clarksdale, Mississippi, and moved to Chicago, where he lived most of his life. On tour, he ran into a chain gang of prisoners, and this song pays homage to their hard work. Cooke was reportedly moved by the plight of the prisoners, and he and his brother gave them cartons of cigarettes. Chain Gang, 1960.

Change Gonna Come, Sam Cooke, 1964. The song was inspired by various difficult events in Cooke's life, most prominently when he and his entourage were turned away from a whites-only motel in Louisiana. Cooke felt compelled to write a song that spoke to his and others' struggle. Cooke, originally a member of the All Sacred Singing Soul Stirrers, would record 30 top 40 hits in his brief career. He died December 11, 1964, in an altercation with a motel manager in Los Angeles. Let's get to the place where blues and gospel come together with Sister Rosetta Tharpe, but first with Sonny Terry and Briony McGee, the Piedmont Harmonica and Guitar Duo's 1957 version of the spiritual Down by the Riverside dates to before the Civil War and was also used as an anti-war protest song, especially during Vietnam and in labor strife.

people jump from church to church. You know that their confession don't amount to much, and that's all.

0: That's all from Sister Rosetta Tharpe, 1937, recording in Philadelphia, the gospel blues song, originally called Denomination Blues, a record by Washington Phillips in 1927. Tharpe was born Rosie Etta Atkins in 1915 in Cotton Plant, Arkansas. Both of Tharpe's parents were singers. She later lived in Philadelphia and then New York City, often walking the line between R&B and gospel, and influencing Elvis, Jerry Lee Lewis, Isaac Hayes, and Johnny Cash, among others. She also recorded, arguably, the first black and white country record, Have a Little Talk with Jesus, with Red Foley, back in 1952. She's on a postage stamp. Check out Sister Rosetta Tharpe. We'll be back in music and conversation live with the Gullah Geechee Ring Shouters from Darien, Georgia, when American Roots returns.
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The Gullah Geechee people are descendants of those enslaved in the Sea Islands of Florida, North Carolina, Georgia, and South Carolina. Because of the remoteness of the plantations, the Gullah Geechee were able to retain some of their African traditions, including the ring shout. It's a ritual in which participants move counterclockwise in a circle while shuffling and stomping their feet and clapping their hands in call-and-response fashion. The tradition is rooted in West African culture mixed with elements of Christianity. Gullah Geechee ring shouters from Darien, Georgia, have preserved this ancestral heritage through performance and education since 1980. They joined us on stage at the New Orleans Jazz Museum, where they started with a song you will probably recognize that came from the Gullah Geechee culture.

All righty. Mm-hmm. Now, look here now. On Sunday morning, us going to us various churches, us come out and we say, how about that religion? We've gotten so modernistical. And we look at one another, we say, oh, honey, it's so sweet. We don't say them like that. How about that religion? How about

0: All right. Now, Master, you know, every time I go somewhere, I just see some of we. Mm-hmm. Some of we dark as 10 midnight. Some of you look pecantine like this, yeah? Mm-hmm. And then some of us look like
1: high yellow.
0: Can you tell us how come it look like it is?
2: We look the way we look because we are black. Huh? Yes, we are black. So what if I am a black woman? Is it a disease? Well, if it is, I sure hope that it's catching. Because what they need to do with us, they need to pour us in a bottle, label us, and sprinkle us over all of the men and women who ever worked or died, lived or cried for either one of us. Oh, yeah. So what if I am a black woman? Is it a crime? Well, arrest me. Because I am smart, but I'm still learning.
0: Yeah.
2: And you black men know that we black women can be hateful. But I like to eat. I like to work. Clothe, house, feed me, mine, and yours, like we've been doing for the past 300 years.
0: Right.
2: So what if I am a black woman? Is it insane?
0: Huh.
2: Well, commit me.
0: Yeah.
2: Because I want truth, not lies. Sunshine, not rain. Pleasure, not pain. And I'm looking for a man.
0: Woo.
2: And not a child. So what if I am a black woman? Is it a sin?
0: Yeah.
2: Well, pray for me. And pray for yourself. Because if you don't like women of color, we are midnight black.
0: Yeah.
2: We are chestnut brown, cocoa dip,
0: woo,
2: big lip, big hip, big breasted and beautiful. All at the same time. So what if I am a black woman? I've got same rights as you. I've worked for them, died for them, laid and lied them on every plantation from Alabama to Boston and back. So, what if I am a black woman?
0: Yes.
2: I love me, and I want you to love me too.
0: Oh, yeah.
2: Because I am as I've always been.
0: Uh-huh.
2: Near you, yeah. Close to you, beside you, caring, giving, and sharing. Your black woman for over 300 years. Love us.
0: Now, our manager is going to teach you what we're doing up here.
3: This polyrhythmic beat came from Africa. For love of money, we never change that. The ring shout, we never change it for love of money because it's our culture. See if you can catch this beat if you can. As you said, if you don't have a camera on, warm those hands up.
0: Hey.
3: We know we're on the radio. Radio, warm those hands up and see if you can match this beat. Turn those recorders on because it came from Africa. You ready? It goes like this. One, two, three. That's it. One, two, three, one, two, three, one, two, three, one, two, three, one, two, three, one, two, three. The band, the drums, the band, the drums, and we couldn't beat them anymore, but guess what? We have the stick man, the stick.

0: 1, 2, 3. If you notice, it's all the same beat. If you notice, it's all the same beat. Woo!
1: We gonna do this little thing here now. You know one thing here, Master Man gave us something to eat. He gave us something to eat.
0: He gave us something to eat.
1: Come on, yeah. Mm-hmm. He gave us chicken feet, backbone, neck bone, pigtail, hog head, chitlin, and all such like as that. Now, somebody want to say, you could take them, poke me to make a mean pork pot, and you make you want to slap your mama. I can't say that because mama's still living, got a cane. But you know one thing, yeah? Daniel was a slave. He's working outside of Master House. So Daniel says to himself, he said, "Ooh, Lord have mercy, we had killed a hag the other day, and I put all the good meat in Master House." Well, guess what? Master come to him and say, "Hey, boy, I'm going out of town today now. I ain't want you to let nobody go up in the house there." And you know what Jack say? "Oh, no, Master, you ain't got to worry about that because I got them right here. I ain't going to let nobody go up in there." But while Master been gone, he start thinking to himself. He said, "Oh, Lord, have mercy, Master, because it'll be good meat up in there. I sure want me a good little piece here." Now, he decided he was going to go in there and get him a little piece. He told him on the outside, I said, "Now, y'all watch for Master." Now, he was not thieving. He was not stealing. No. He was surviving.
0: Surviving. Mm-hmm.
1: That was surviving. So, but one thing, Redstone's going to mess up.
0: They go to hell.
1: They go where?
0: To hell.
1: Oh!

0: All right. Yeah.
1: We also want to tell you a little bit of our cultural ways of dealing with the herbs. And here in Louisiana, you have that beautiful moss. We call it Spanish moss. Down in Georgia, we call it life everlasting. When my herbalist friend is here. And these are type of things that grow all the time. But now we cut the grass. And because we cut it, a lot of those things have faded away and we don't practice it. But in our culture of Gullah Geechee, along with our Fort Lord and singing and the songs, we practice our herbs. And we still make tea out of those herbs. And then we have things like the root doctor and the root worker. And all of them, sometime it means a lot of things. That's why I guess they picked us to be in the new movie, Geechee Witch and the Boo Hag. The hag is the part that they say rides you at night. That's the spooky stuff. But the herbs that we use it for healing of the body. I'm an old man now, so I need a lot of herbs to keep me young. So I do appreciate that. So thank you. Back into the hands of our leader, Miss Joanne Waltower Ross.
0: All right. We have to know where we came from before we know where we are going. And in this very same group, we have a person that we dearly love, and she's not with us because of illness, but her name is Ms. Marjorie Washington, who we so lovingly call Sis Maggie. Well, she wrote this poem. She went home. The question is always asked, what did your four parents bring with them for Mother Africa? And Marsha said the poem a while ago. She said, they didn't bring nothing because it was an unplanned trip. But she said, it was a beautiful day in our village. Up in the sky, there wasn't a cloud showing. There was a cool breeze blowing. We decided we'd go down to the seaside. Little did we know we'd soon be taking an unplanned ride. From out of nowhere, these brutal strangers, they came. They put shackles on our feet. They put shackles on our hand. Thrown into the bottom of a dirty, dirty ship. On the way to an unknown destination, it was an unplanned trip. We crossed the deep blue sea to a foreign shore, place that we did not know and a place that we certainly didn't ask to go. Our women were misused and abused, too. Everything they was asked to do, they did it. Never once did they refuse. We tilled the soil, cultivated the land. To this day, that's something that some folks still can't understand. We are a mystery. Other folks look at us and wonder how we can live and still yet be. Right. But it's not who we are, but whose we are that determines our destiny. But thanks be to a man named Abraham Lincoln, who wrote a decree that on January 1, 1863, we'd all be set free. And as the evening shadows would appear, I could cast my eyes over to Mother Africa, and I could think about our former years. And I could think about that dirty, dirty ship that brought us over here on an unplanned trip. And if Mahalia Jackson was living at that time, she would sing this song, and it would do them justice by hearing that song.

Of course, Abraham Lincoln said on January 1, 1863, all the slaves would be set free. Well, some folks didn't find out they were free until 2.5 years later. And when they did find out, Galveston, Texas got news. Well, of course, they were doing something and they say, oh, what? I'm free. Maybe washing clothes, maybe cooking Mr. and Master's dinner. They said, we free. We gone. We getting up out of here. So, you know, thanks be to Abraham Lincoln for doing that very same thing. And on in our closing, we know that we were looking for another day, you know, a brighter day. And some of us are still looking for a brighter day. And some of us have placed ourselves in positions where we aren't free still in our minds. But we have to free ourselves from that. So, old day, yonder come day. Old day.

0: Yes.
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2: This is American Roots Live with the Gullah Geechee Ringshouters. We'll chat with their members in a minute, but first it's a work song performed by the Gullah Geechee Ringshouters in their visit to New Orleans. God.

0: Gullah Geechee Shouters, how about that? Beautiful. We're going to talk just a little bit for a moment. In radio, we call this chin music. And I'm going to go with age before beauty, if that's okay.
1: Sure.
0: You like that, Jax? Okay? All right, so they say that you're the oldest shouter out here.
2: 25.
0: Oh, yeah. How did you come into the tradition?
2: Well, I started when I was about 10 years old in a Nether group. We used to go out at night, leave home early part of the night. We go, there it's called Christmas Eve. And we go to church and we get in there all night long. We shout, eat hot dogs, something like. And we shout to the daylight come. And after daylight come, I go home, all wet up. But I never did like to shout. And so from then on, I just was just shouting, and I stopped beating the stick, I guess, when I was right around about 15, something like that.
0: People call it watch night.
2: Watch night, right.
0: So they're watching for the word, you know, from Lincoln onward to freedom.
2: Yes.
0: So you're there during the Christmas holiday, which is about the beginnings of Christianity, but you're also thinking about life on earth and getting out of slavery.
2: Right. Yeah. Right.
0: Now, how did you become the stick man?
2: Well, back in then, I started with my brother and my uncles and the original group, and I just was a little just beating the stick, you know, till I grew up, started beating to get the song of it.
0: Yeah.
2: And I started beating then and still beating.
0: Yeah.
2: Enjoy it.
0: Thank you for still beating that stick, man.
2: Oh, yeah.
0: Yeah, you keep them rolling at you.
2: Oh, yeah.
0: Yeah, that's good. Yeah. That's good.
2: I enjoy it.
0: Yeah, let's give them a round of applause here. Jack Evan.
2: Yeah,
0: look at that. He's the oldest shatter on the stage.
2: Yes, sir.
0: We don't have to give ages for everybody.
2: No. 25 or no.
0: Right. So, Joanne Ross.
3: That's me.
0: There you go. Mm-hmm. How did you get into the tradition?
3: Well, we came up in Holiness, Pentecostal movement.
0: Mm-hmm.
3: And every Christmas Eve, we had Christmas Eve and New Year's Eve, we ended up at the church. We weren't asked to go. We were made to go. Mm-hmm. Yeah. And we go and we'd have fun on outside, and the older people would be inside until it was prayer time. And all of us had to engage in the prayer.
0: And you go in the counterclockwise.
3: That's right.
0: Mm-hmm. Circle.
3: Yes, right.
0: And that seems to be something that is in some of the other African singing traditions.
3: Yes.
0: In the country.
3: Mm-hmm.
0: But what are your early memories of being out there and shouting?
3: Oh, well, we used to mimic the shout. We used to mimic, actually, Holy Spirit, Holy Ghost, uh-huh, would fall on the people in the church, and we used to mimic what they do. Uh-huh. And then we were made to come to the altar at certain times, and especially on Friday nights, and they would have what they call terror service. Mm-hmm. And we would call on Jesus until we were endowed with power.
0: How would you describe what you're wearing?
3: Well, in the olden days, most folks wore these long skirts and head rags. And the head rags were actually because, you know, we had to go and hunt wood, go across the road and get wood to bring back to make a fire. Mm. So they would go back and they'd bring the wood up on their head with the crocus sack.
0: Oh, yeah.
3: And they, also when they're cooking, they cook, the kitchens were on the outside of the house. So they were cooking and kept the sweat out their eyes. Yeah.
0: Uh-huh.
3: Mm-hmm.
0: Now, I had a feeling that the stories you were telling were into the world of Gullah.
3: They're original.
0: Yeah.
3: And trust me, I don't study them. They just pop in my head.
0: Yeah. Well, did you speak Gullah first or English?
3: Well, I used to mimic the old lady used to be around in our community.
0: Uh-huh.
3: She lived across the road and she had a lot of goats, and I used to go hang out with the goats.
0: Yeah.
3: So I could hear her talk, and she would be talking to the ghost, and she would go, put that go over there. And I understood what she was saying. So this was easy for me to do.
0: Yeah.
3: This is who I am.
0: Yeah. I mean, it sounds fantastic. I wonder how much Gullah is spoken on public radio. Probably not too much.
3: I doubt it.
0: Yeah.
3: Yes.
0: So does everybody speak Gullah, or is it something you have to be of a certain age?
3: Oh, you have to ride with us to hear us.
0: Oh, yeah?
3: Yeah. They don't know a thing we be saying up in there.
0: Yeah, you took the words right out of my mouth.
3: We had Ranger Ted baffled. We were just talking. Finally, I said, I know you're the only thing that we say up in you. Exactly.
0: You know, here in Louisiana, we have a form of Creole,
3: yeah,
0: related to French. Mm-hmm. Gullah is related to English.
3: Mm-hmm.
0: And if you speak strictly old school Cajun French, you won't understand the Creole.
3: No, I wouldn't.
0: Yeah. Mm-hmm. So
3: you have to realize we picked up our language from the master and missus. You know, they spoke grammatically correct. Mm. So we would pick up words, but we didn't have time to really, you know, sound out the letters and what have you. So we would just pick up part of what they were saying and we'd just go with it, you know?
0: Yeah.
3: And they pick them up, put them over there. Pick it up and put it over there.
0: Right.
3: Yeah.
0: Now, how did you get involved playing the washboard? A lot of people here play washboards with the music.
3: Well, I play washboard and I beat drums. Uh-huh. Bass drum, that is. I used to beat it in church.
0: Yeah.
3: And, of course, you know, that's how it goes in the rub board. That was a part of our music at church.
0: Yeah.
3: You know, you wash clothes with it, and then when it, you know, got kind of worn, you took it to the church and you rub it till it wore completely out.
0: Yeah. One of the things I find great about y'all, I mean, if you go to a church for watch night, I mean, you do see men and women, young and old, families.
3: Oh, yeah.
0: And here's your group is men and women.
3: Yes.
0: So you're really kind of recreating watch night when you're with us here.
3: Right.
0: We're lucky for that.
3: Yes. And we're training the young people, and I'm just excited that they came up on stage, you know, that they're here.
0: Yeah.
3: And even with the rockers, I saw young people with them, and I'm excited about that because when we die out, they can carry on the tradition. And they may not have what we do down pat, but they're getting there.
0: Yeah.
3: They're getting there. If they keep doing it, they'll get it.
0: Give them a big round of applause here, folks.
1: All right.
0: What should we go out on, ladies and gentlemen?

The Gullah Geechee Ring Shouters live at the New Orleans Jazz Museum singing Oh Freedom, a song long associated with the civil rights movement. The Gullah Geechee Ring Shouters included Joanne Waltar Ross, Ophelia Grant, Marsha Armstrong, Bertha McKnight, Chantel Hawkins, Akela Hawkins, Najir Stevens, Xavier Cortez Ross, Jack Evans, and Griffin Lotson. Special thanks to Heather Hodges of the Historic New Orleans Collection and her colleagues with the National Park Service, led by Community Engagement Specialist Ted Johnson of the Temucuan Ecological and Historic Preserve in Jacksonville, Florida, with bringing the Gullah Geechee Tradition Bearers on a grand tour to New Orleans. Also thanks in New Orleans to Matt Hampsey and Ranger Jade Perdue, both of the New Orleans Jazz National Historical Park, and Ellen Durand of White Oak Productions. Sound recordists included Misha Kachishvili, Travis Wagispak, and Danny Kadar. American Roots is produced in collaboration with colleagues in the School of Liberal Arts at Tulane University and support from the National Endowment for the Arts, the New Orleans Tourism and Culture Fund, and Jim Hart in Chicago. 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

It's time to board the Blues Bus for our weekly trip down Blue Avenue. I'm Bob Doerr, the tour guide. Along the way, we will listen to the latest releases by Kim Wilson, Teresa James and the Rhythm Tramps, and Iowa's Heath Allen. I've also got some archival, exclusive IPR recordings of the Cashbox Kings and Blues Hall of Famer John Primer. Let's get out on the road with Milwaukee's Altered Five Blues Band on Blue Avenue with Bob Doerr.

I have been a Kim Wilson fan for a long, long time, so it's kind of a treat to have a new CD of older, previously unreleased recordings. I seem to be on a mission to play every song on the Blues Bus. Kim's November 2020 take of Magic Sam's classic Easy Baby is the ninth out of 12 songs on this new disc Slow Burn that we've heard on Blue Avenue. All of them really fine, don't you think? Before that was harp player singer Kyle Rowland. He was Kissin' at Midnight, backed by a who's who of contemporary blues players like Johnny Bergen, Jim Pugh, Kid Anderson, June Corr, and Bob Welsh. Lots of blues publications are saying really nice things about this CD, not holding back from Kyle Rowland. And starting this week's trip down Blue Avenue was Milwaukee's Altered Five Blues Band with the title song from their new disc, Hammer and Chisel. The blues world is mourning the unexpected passing of Altered Five's singer and frontman Jeff Taylor in his sleep April 30th. He was only 64 years old. R.I.P. I'm Bob Dorr. I've got archival, exclusive IPR recordings of Chicago's Cashbox Kings with the late Barrelhouse Chuck on keys coming up in about 20 minutes at the bottom of the hour. Right now, the new disc from Teresa James and her Rhythm Tramps on Blue Avenue with Bob Dorr.

Chicago harmonica player band leader Pierre Lecoq has been making good records for a couple of decades with his band Mississippi Heat. This latest album, Don't Look Back, is one of his best, I think. He's got a number of really fine singers helping him, including

originally happened March 22nd. It is re-airing so that I have a little more time to prepare for next week's fundraising show. 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I will look for your contribution to the Blues Bus Gas Fund 1 week from today. 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

0: Yeah. Rabu and some monkey poo, y'all. Yeah. Whee.
1: We're going to do a song Oscar and I wrote. This is called The Default Boogie off the I-94 CD. This is a summer version, everybody.
2: Get ready. One, two, three.

0: But look here, let me tell you something. Y'all remember, I see it's quite a few people up here up front might remember this. Some of us will remember more than others. But if you do, do not hesitate to jump in and help us with this song, if you know it. Can you hear me back there? Do y'all hear me? All right, if you know this song, y'all help us out. You ready, Billy?
1: Yeah, let's do it.

0: Thank you so much, everybody. We're the Cashbox Kings.
1: Thank you so much.
2: I have always loved the Cashbox Kings. Oscar Wilson singing, Joe Nosek playing harp and singing, and on those two songs, iconic Chicago guitar man Billy Flynn and the late Barrelhouse Chuck sitting in on keys, playing the classic Chicago-style blues the way I like it. Bright Lights, Big City, and the Default Boogie, along with a little twist thrown in, recorded by Iowa Public Radio's Phil Moss nearly 12 years ago at the 2014 Bowlful of Blues Festival in Newton. It is music by the Cashbox Kings and friends that you can hear only on Iowa Public Radio stations. I'm Bob Dorr. Further on up the road, I've got exclusive IPR recordings of Blues Hall of Famer John Primer and new music from Tinsley Ellis and Duke Robillard. Right now, Iowa Blues Hall of Famer Catfish Keith on Blue Avenue with Bob Dorr.

There's the latest music from storied East Coast big band blues band Roomful of Blues, their first since their inception over 50 years ago with a female lead singer. That's Dee Dee Bastos singing Well Oh Well from this new Roomful record, Steppin' Out. Before that, new music from a man that was part of the inception of Roomful of Blues, founding guitar player Duke Robillard. Feel My Cares is on Duke's new disc, Blast Off. Before that was the new release from guitar star Tinsley Ellis, an all-acoustic disc called Labor of Love. We heard Sweet Iced Tea. And the set started with Iowa Blues Hall of Famer Catfish Keith saying, Keep Out the Way of the Sheriff. That's on Catfish's new CD, Sugar for Sugar. And poof, hour number one is done. Things go so quickly on the blues bus. In hour number two, we will hear the latest music by keyboard whiz Dave Keys, a new collaboration between harp player Omar Coleman and guitar man Igor Prado, and archival exclusive IPR recordings of Blues Hall of Famer John Primer at the 2013 Bowlful of Blues Festival. So stay on the bus on Blue Avenue, a co-production of Iowa Public Radio and BobDoor.com.

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0: Hour number two of this week's trip down Blue Avenue starts with three more new releases. I'm Bob Doerr. We just heard one of those new-to-me artists, Charles Tyner from the St. Louis area. Soul Blues is Charles' bag. Good Soul is the name of Charles' self-produced CD. Don't Bow Me None. That's B-A-U, not B-O-T-H-E-R. Don't Bow Me None features some fine harmonica playing by Chris Camp. Prior to that was a new partnership between harp player singer Omar Coleman and South American guitar star Igor Prado. Old New Funky and Blue is the name of their new disc. We heard Blue Line Train in Chicago. And the set started with keyboard whiz Dave Keys. A Long Way From Right Now is on Dave's new CD, Two Trains. Some really fine harmonica playing on that one by Rob Paparazzi. Coming up in the next half hour, Canadian singer Crystal Shawanda and another one of those new-to-me artists, Billy Thompson. Right now, exclusive archival Iowa Public Radio recordings of Blues Hall of Famer John Primer on Blue Avenue with Bob Doerr.
1: Y'all feel all right? How about it on the bass, ladies and gentlemen? Long-time bass man, Coco Taylor the Machine, Melvin Smith on bass. Russ Green on harmonica. Mark Diffenderfer on the drum.
2: And John Primer!
1: Yeah! We're gonna future harmonica player to sing one for you, alright? Alright. You got it, man.

0: Yeah!
1: Blues Hall of Famer John Primer, one of the last living direct connections to the Muddy Waters band, played the South Skunk Blues Society Bowlful of Blues Festival in Newton August 31st, 2013, so nearly 13 years ago. Iowa Public Radio's Phil Moss was there to get those historic recordings to share here on the Blues Bus. Russ Green, one of Chicago's most underappreciated harmonica players, was with him. Russ sang the first song, Messin' with the Kid. Primer sang Never Satisfied.

a new-to-me artist named Billy Thompson, and some vintage blues on vinyl from Albert Collins. So stay on the bus on Blue Avenue, a co-production of Iowa Public Radio and BobDoor.com.

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We are in the home stretch on this week's trip down Blue Avenue. I'm Bob Dorr. There is one of those new-to-me artists, singer-guitar player Billy Thompson, who also wrote or co-wrote all 14 songs on his CD, This World. According to the bio sheet that I got, Billy has been the touring guitar player in C.J. Chenier's Red Hot Louisiana Zydeco band since 2022. He's got a lot of different grooves and some politics on this disc. We heard Like Rain. Before that, a guy that's kind of new to me, except that I caught him playing harp live with Des Moines guitar star Matt Woods at Des Moines Winter Blues Fest a couple 3 years ago. His name is Charlie Barath. He's got a new disc, his second. It's called Issaquena Getaway. This features Johnny Bergen on guitar. We heard I Might Fall in Love, one of a dozen songs that Charlie wrote for this CD. We will certainly be hearing many more of these tunes on the Blues Bus in the weeks to come. And the set started with Canadian singer Crystal Shawanda, who we've heard a couple of times before on Blue Avenue, but not recently. Having overcome some health challenges in recent years, Crystal is back with her latest CD, Sing Pretty Blues. We heard I Gave Up Everything for You, except the blues. Amen. I'm Bob Dorr. I've got some obscure 55-year-old vinyl from Albert Collins next. First, one more reminder that next week is Iowa Public Radio's summer fundraiser, and that could impact the longevity of these Blues Bus rides down Blue Avenue. Do you think IPR should have a homegrown blues program that has an emphasis on our Iowa blues scene, as well as showcasing the latest blues releases of import from around the globe? I think so. IPR thinks so, but you and other bus riders hold the keys and the purse strings. As I have often said, the bus don't go without that dough. I'll have a drawing for a multi-blues CD giveaway and a music blend of brand new releases, IPR exclusive recordings, and vintage vinyl with the goal of raising enough money to pay the costs of producing this program. I am counting on your help to make the goal next week. Thanks in advance for anything you can do to help keep the bus rolling down Blue Avenue. As promised, 55-year-old vinyl from the Ice Picker, the master of the Telecaster, Albert Collins on Blue Avenue with Bob Dorr.

0: There is two of the greatest Fender Telecaster guitar players you're going to hear on the radio airwaves these days. Maybe ever. Especially from 50-plus-year-old vinyl from my own collection. Both of those vintage LPs are left over from the Bob's Blues Record Show that happened earlier this year. Roy Buchanan's second album, that was the title, in 1973, had that stunningly beautiful instrumental, I Won't Tell You No Lies, which was a regular request for a show that I hosted on IPR's KUNI frequencies called Progression over a half a century ago. I met and played a couple songs with Roy at the Rock Island Brewing Company back in the day. Let's just say that he was heavily medicated. Before that was the master of the Telecaster, the ice picker, Albert Collins, way before his successes with Alligator Records in the 80s and 90s. In 1971, his first charted LP was There's Gotta Be a Change for the Denver, Colorado label Tumbleweed Records. That record did chart in the Billboard Hot 200 album charts, but only for 2 weeks, and peaking at number 196. Well, I've got that 55-year-old record and was happy to share Get Your Business Straight with you here on the Blues Bus. And that brings us to the end of the line for this week's trip down Blue Avenue. Remember, next week is the all-important fundraiser. I will be looking for your help. 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I am Bob Doerr, and that's the blues, baby.
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0: This is Blues Before Sunrise. Each week, we examine the forgotten pages of blues heritage, dusting off records by obscure and unknown artists, as well as the immortal bluesmen. So we hope you'll take the time to listen along with us on Blues Before Sunrise.
1: Yeah, yeah, greater than to me.

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I've got a guy who's really on the beam. He looks at me and makes me wanna scream. Who does he send me? Yes, he does. Does he send me? Yes, he does.

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Oh, does he send me? Yes, he does. Does he send me?

Nellie Lutcher from December of 1947. He sends me. She was one of the crop of female pianists, I think mostly on the West Coast. Julia Lee, I guess, was from Kansas City. Julia Lee, Hedda Brooks, Camille Howard. There were a bunch of them out there, very popular at the time. Nellie Lutcher, and he sends me, and it gets us started on this week's edition of Blues Before Sunrise. It's the Blues Heritage Showcase, and I'm your host, Steve Cushing, for the next 5 hours. I'm going to be busy blowing the dust off a lot of vintage black recordings. We got blues and gospel and hep harmony and all sorts of other great stuff. Our opening set this week features Big Joe Williams, but as opposed to Joe in his role as a featured vocalist with big band, with generally with Count Basie, this time it's a small combo off a package originally on the Roulette label, I think reissued by Blue Note. It's called A Swinging Night at Birdland. And here among the players, Joe is accompanied by Sweets Edison on trumpet, Jimmy Forrest on tenor sax, Ike Isaacs on bass. I've heard that one. Have not heard of Hugh Lawson on piano. And then Clarence Johnson was on the drums. Just a small group, but they were swinging. Joe Williams.

Here is Come Back Baby. Well, come back, baby. Say, girl, please don't go. Because the way I love you and need you, how can you know unless you come back, baby?

I will admit that I was wrong. And girl, I feel as though you've been gone too long, so please come back, baby. Let's just talk it over at least one more time. Just one more time now. If I just had the heart to holler like a mountain jack, oh, well, I'd walk up on a mountain and call my woman back. And I'd say, baby, please come home, darling. And let's just talk it over at least one more time. Oh, yes, now.

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Unless you come back to me, baby. And just the two of us sit down and have a drink and talk it over just one more time. If you please now, I would tell the world that I was wrong. It's my fault, darling. And in my heart, I feel as though you've been gone too long. So please come back to me, baby. And let's just talk about the good times and try to enjoy each other just one more time. Now that's before you have to go now.

Well, people, I'd walk up on a snow-capped mountain in the tall timber and call my woman back. And I'd stand right there and say, please come home with me, babe. And let's just talk it over just one more time. At least just one more time now. 'Cause think about it, baby. For just one of these days, little girl,

Yeah, Joe Williams, live at Birdland. Let's see, what was the date on that? June 1962. Again, Sweets Edison and Jimmy Forrest were among the well-known players there. We had By the River St. Marie, Have You Met Miss Jones, Come Back Baby, and This Can't Be Love. Joe Williams, A Swinging Night, Birdland, our opening set this week on Blues Before Sunrise. Let's go back and check out some sides by Sarah Vaughan. These were, well, let's see, three out of four were done for Mercury. Here we go.

There's Saravan with a set. We started with If I Knew Then What I Know Now from April 1954. That was on the Mercury label. Then The Only One on Columbia from May of 1950. Can't Get Out of This Mood. Then we heard Idle Gossip from September of 1954 and wrapped it up with one great swinging brass section there. An Occasional Man from December of 1955. Sarah Vaughan here on Blues Before Sunrise. I'm your host, Steve Cushing. First hour, of course, belongs to the sounds of Bronzeville, the jazz side of the blues. Here's one that I have yet to see reissued on compact disc. It was originally on the Verve label. Jimmy Witherspoon teamed with brother Jack McDuff, and so I burned it. I had a clean copy on LP, and I burned it to CD. Again, Jimmy Witherspoon. This is from 1967. The album was called The Blues Is Now. It's Jimmy Witherspoon.

And there's Jimmy Witherspoon, teamed with brother Jack McDuff, from June of 1967, off a package called The Blues Is Now. We had Good Rockin' Tonight, then My Money Is Long This Morning, I Won't Tell a Soul I Love You, and finally, cover of the old Lucky Millinder thing was Trevor Bacon, who sang Sweet Slumber. Originally on record, I believe that it was. In addition to brother Jack McDuff, you had Melvin Sparks on guitar, Jamie Merritt on bass, Ray Appleton on drums, and a pair of flutes, which was sort of a weird touch, huh? Danny Turner and Leo Johnson were trading off playing either flutes or tenors. I didn't hear any tenor in that whole set. It all happens right here on Blues Before Sunrise. Time for some Hep Harmony. Let's call on the Jubilaires right now.

I've never felt like this before. But your sweetness, baby, I adore. I'll always love you more and more. I've waited all my life for you.

0: Oh, man, stop playing that piano. Come on, let's get down to business. We all here. The fight's got to be started. The time is off. Big boss coming. What's the matter? Time is off. Big boss coming. Well, boy, if he's as long getting as you was asking about him, he won't be here till tomorrow. Well, we wish you'd hurry up and come on, cause I'm in training, and I want to go home and eat.
1: Yeah, well, listen there. Oh, my goodness, it got me doing it. Well, listen here, what you going to have for supper, Lickman?
0: Well, to start off with, I have chicken soup.
1: Yeah, if you get started, yeah.
0: And I will wind up with hot biscuits and butter.
1: Well, butter ain't bad anymore.
2: Then now let me get in here. Uh-huh. Let me tell you all, sir, I ain't got much time to waste, so let's get down to business.
1: That's okay with me?
3: That's good.
2: You all know that on next Wednesday evening at 9:30 p.m., that Kid Licorice over here is going to meet Hot Chocolate for the in-between weight championship.
0: Yeah.
2: And we is here to figure out the details of this coming fight.
0: Yeah.
2: Now, the first detail is who going to win the fight. I am open for offer.
0: Yeah. Yeah.
4: Now, gentlemen, I am here to represent the Lenox Abner Betting Club.
0: Mm-hmm. Yeah.
4: And I offer $4,000 to let Hot Chocolate win.
2: Oh, man, $4,000 ain't no money. I got $6,000 for that featherweight bout last week. These men's is heavier, and I got to have more money.
5: Pick them up, everybody.
1: Who are you?
5: I'm from Chicago. Now, listen, I'm representing the Southside Syndicate. Our racket has always been marked cards and loaded dice.
0: Yes.
5: We're new to the fight game, and because we're new, we're willing to put up a little extra dough to prove our honesty.
0: Yes.
5: So I'm going to offer $5,000 to throw the fight to Kid Licorice.
2: $5,000 ain't no money. Mm. Let me tell you something. Before I sell this fight for $5,000, I'd let the thing be on the level.
5: Now, gentlemen, I'm a little rushed. Oh, I beg your pardon. Have you the time?
2: Sure, I got the time. It's going on... It's around, that is. Look at it for yourself.
5: Oh, yes. So it is. Yes. Now, gentlemen, as I was about to say, there's one little detail that...
2: Wait a minute. Give me my watch. Who you say?
5: Oh, I beg
2: your give me
5: pardon.
2: My watch.
1: Oh, the man wasn't going to keep the watch, Fishmouth.
2: Who is you calling Fishmouth? Where you get that at? Call me Fishmouth again.
1: Look out now.
2: Call me Fishmouth. You don't have to say Fishmouth. Let me hear you say fish. Then I'll knock them bumps off your head.
5: Now, gentlemen, I represent the United Association of Number Bankers.
2: I please, Dad.
5: And we offer $8,000 if the winner of the fight is Hot Chocolate. But there must be a knockout.
2: Say, now, just a minute. I got this fight all fixed to be a decision bout.
0: Yeah.
2: The fight is in the bag. And I've been rehearsing the two fighters out of the way for the last 6 weeks. Why, I even got the newspaper man fixed. Say, Johnson, read them official fight results for next Wednesday night.
4: I represent the Dark Dispatch.
2: Mm-hmm.
4: According to these proof sheets here, the fight results for next Wednesday night as follows.
2: Reed Johnson.
4: The second, fourth, fifth, and seventh round.
2: Yes.
4: Hot Chocolate.
2: Mm-hmm. Yes,
4: the first, third, sixth, and eighth round.
2: Mm-hmm.
4: Kid Licorice.
2: Yeah, that Licorice right over
4: and
2: there.
4: And of course, these last two rounds goes to the winner.
2: Mm-hmm.
4: Whoever you decide he gonna be.
2: I know what
1: I'm gonna do. Yeah,
2: say, boy, cut out that plunking on that piano and let me get my business straight.
6: Why, say, Mr. Newspaper Man?
1: Yeah.
6: I think you got that report just about right.
5: How do you know?
2: He's got to know. He's the referee.
1: Oh, yeah?
6: Well, of course I know. When I was engaged to referee this fight, my contract read it was to be a decision fight.
0: Mm-hmm.
6: I ain't gonna break my contract.
2: No.
6: If I go around doing things like that, people will say I'm a crook.
1: Well, you don't have that.
5: Well, gentlemen, I offer $8,000 for a knockout. No knockout, no money.
2: Oh, hey, now, wait a minute.
5: I ain't got time to
2: wait. Hold that, brother. Say, brother. Is you got the $8,000 with you?
5: I came here to gamble.
2: Say, Johnson?
1: Yeah.
2: Lock that door.
1: Done locked the door and got the key in my pocket.
2: Kid Licorice, you is knocked out. Now, what round do you want to be knocked out in?
1: The first round.
5: Oh, you got that one.
4: Wait, just a minute, gentlemen. Just a minute, gentlemen. I represent the Midnight Moving Picture Company.
2: Uh-huh.
4: And this fight's got to go more than five rounds. We can't get no money out of a short picture. It's got to go 10 rounds.
1: Oh, man, the fight can't go 10 rounds.
2: How's
4: the reason?
1: Because our paper's out at 10 o'clock. And if the fight don't start till 9:30, the paper'll be on the street before the fight is over with.
3: Oh, hold your paper.
1: I ain't gonna hold my paper.
2: Well, then hold your head, then. I bet you I'll beat some of them shoe buttons off your head.
1: Oh, my goodness.
2: You little newspaper guys always coming around here kicking. Mm-hmm. You ain't going to spoil my fight for a little money. It's up to us to keep the fight game clean.
3: That's what we're trying to do. I say 10 rounds to make a good fight.
2: I split the difference and make it 8 rounds.
1: No, well, it's got to be 5 rounds.
2: How come?
1: Because I'm Hot Chocolate's manager, and I know that bar can't count no higher than 5.
2: Well, teach him to count up to 8.
1: Oh, I ain't going to have the time. Fight ain't but 7 days off.
2: Well, here, I'll tell you what to do. Let him count up to 5.
1: Yes.
2: Then start him all over again.
1: Yes.
2: When he gets to 3 the second time, that's 8.
3: That's 8 all over this world.
1: No. Wait, you better write that down. I ain't going to be able to remember that myself.
2: What kind of manager is you?
1: Well, I'm doing the best I can.
2: Well, I'm glad we got everything settled.
1: Yeah.
2: And on next Wednesday evening at 9:30 p.m., the fight fans in Harlem will see the greatest fight that ever was pulled off between Kid Licorice and Hot Chocolate.
1: Yeah.
2: And may the best man win.
1: Well, you got the money.
2: I'm sorry, I got to leave y'all now.
1: Yeah,
2: I'm serving on the grand jury.
1: Oh, yeah.
2: Yes, you got a guy up there for fixing a horse race.
1: Wow.
2: Can you imagine a guy dirty enough to fix a horse race with hundreds of people betting on it?
7: Well, by the day crew.
1: Now, that's what I want. Play that piano so I can hear you good there.

Yeah, that's Fats Waller on the piano. Actually, it's Eddie Green is listed as the comedian there. They're a group of folks from June 1929. They call that Big Business, both the A and the B side of the original 78. Comes from the production of Hot Chocolates. Originally, Smithsonian issued an LP many years ago, Souvenirs of Hot Chocolates, and Louis Armstrong, Fats Waller, Eddie Green, Edith Wilson were among the players that were featured in the original production. That rounded out the set. Let's see, we had the Jubilaires, I Waited All My Life for You, from March 1949. We heard Mead Lux Lewis in one of about a dozen different versions of his classic Honky Tonk Train, this one from November 1935, and that brought us around to Eddie Green. Blues Before Sunrise, we're going to pause and identify the station. We'll be back with our number two.

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3: It's hour number two of this week's Blues Before Sunrise. I'm Steve Cushing, and this hour leads off with Winoni Harris.

I told you. Yes, and I'm glad that you know. Well, I'm weary of women. Yeah.

Well, I'm glad it wasn't the drummer on that one. That was Jimmy McCracklin and the Wobble from 1959. Rounds out our set there. We started with Winoni Harris, a pair from November 1946, both from the same session on the Aladdin label. First, Come Back Baby, and then Whiskey and Jelly Roll. Great band here. You had Joe Newman on trumpet, Tab Smith on alto, Alan Eager on tenor, Bill Doggett piano, Mary Osborne, woman jazz guitar player, included in the band there. Winoni Harris with the pair. Then Eddie Clean had Vincent singing in front of the Count Basie band for the Bethlehem label in September 1957. That's the way to treat your woman. We had Roy Brown and Train Time Blues from 1951, and that brought us around to Jimmy McCracklin and the Wobble. That was done for the Mercury label. You're tuned to Blues Before Sunrise. I'm Steve Cushing, and here is Titus Turner.

Ivory Joe Hunter recorded for the King label, July 1949, and I Have No Reason to Complain. It rounds out our set. We started with Titus Turner for the OK label, January 1954, and My Lonely Room. Then we had a pair by Laverne Baker on the Atlantic label, first from May of 1956, I'll Do the Same for You. And then we listened to Laverne Baker from September of 1956, and I Can't Love You Enough. I think that was during the Mambo craze. You know, one of these nights, one of these weeks, I'm gonna have to start searching through the records, and we'll put together a Mambo program. And I predict it'll be like folks going out to sea for the first time. A lot of them will be seasick. You probably can listen to about four or five records in a row that are doing Mambo and then see what's on television. It's Blues Before Sunrise. I'm Steve Cushing. We're here to play old-time records, and this next one is Lil Polymore.

I've been sitting here blue all night, baby, and I'm dissatisfied. I've been sitting here

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I don't care where I go. I can't make no money. My woman, she just won't act right.

Leroy Carr, Scrapper Blackwell, and the Blue Night Blues from August of 1934 rounds out our set. We began the set with Lil Palomar there on vocal and piano, I Believe I'll Go Back Home, from the year 1948. I don't know who the guitar player was, but the bass player is listed as Willie Dixon, one of his early endeavors. Then we listened to the Three Bits of Rhythm from March of 1941 and the Bronzeville Jump. We heard from Speckled Red, September 1929, Brunswick label, and the Wilkins Street Stomp. We also heard Papa Charlie Jackson, Mama Don't Allow It Here, from August of 1925, and that led us around to Leroy Carr. We've got just time enough now for our vintage gospel set. In fact, we've got plenty of time. Let's start things off with the Southern Jubilee Singers.

my hands. 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Going to hell, and who cares? My subject tonight set forth the fact that there are people who are going to hell. And my subject for the show that there are people that don't care who goes to hell. People go to hell for not doing as well as doing. Jesus said, when I was hungry, you gave me no meat. When I was naked, you didn't give me any clothes. And these shall go away on everlasting punishment. All liars on their way to hell. All deceivers on their way to hell. All gamblers on their way to hell. If the drunkard dies and goes to hell, who cares? The man that sold him a drink don't care. All he wanted was the money for the price of the drink. If the dancing woman dies and goes to hell, who cares? All the dancing woman, what was the man that told her how to dance? He wanted to fight that tall. Mother! If your son is shot down at the gambling table, who cares? Why, the man that sold him the dice don't care. All he wanted was the pride of the dice.

the bright and morning star, who died on the cross of Calvary, holds the demons in hell, calls the death hell in the grave, rose on Sunday morning, and declared, I am he that was dead, but behold, I'm alive forevermore. And then he called Matthew, said, oh, Matthew, go tell

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Hallelujah! 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I died on the cross.

starving man. I died on the trunk of the Elm. And sinner, if you won't get saved, get in touch with Jesus right now. Amen.

0: from June 1953, the Suwannee Spiritual Singers, and Standing on the Rock, originally on the Duke label, rounds out our set. We started with the Southern Jubilee Singers on the Paramount label going back to June 1927 and listened to the Lambs, and of all places, this was recorded in St. Paul, Minnesota, not exactly your Black Belt, but close to the Paramount label, which was located in Wisconsin. Then a sermon from the Reverend A.W. Nix on the Vocalion label, Going to Hell and Who Cares, from April of 1927. We had the Swan Silvertones and What Could I Do, December 1947. And then the Harmonizing Four, this is actually the early days, they were known as the Richmond Harmonizers, and I Cried Holy from August 1948. That brought us to the Suwannee Spiritual Singers. That's just about got it for the hour. We're going to pause and identify the station. We'll be back with hour number three. Wings Over Jordan will take us on out of the hour.
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0: It's hour number three of this week's Blues Before Sunrise. I'm your host, Steve Cushing. This is the hour that we play pre-war recordings, everything before World War II. Let's start our first set with Roosevelt Sykes.

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Come on, people, I really got a plenty of whiskey made. I'm doing good business. I got all

you. Come on up on Sugar Hill and have a time. Everybody's welcome on Sugar Hill. He still don't tell moan. Setting that old cone. Yes, yes. Just about half as nice. Get everything you want, even down to your cherry wine. 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Well, well, tell the truth. Oh, can you come on up on here? You can get everything you want for just one

There's Blind Blake from September 1929. Everything that he did was on the Paramount label. This is called Blind Arthur's Breakdown. And Arthur, he was Arthur. Arthur Phelps was his real name, but he recorded as Blind Blake. Again, that's September 1929. Let's go to the top of the set. We started with a pair by Roosevelt Sykes, both of them for Decca. And let's see, both of them from the same recording session. First, Sugar Hill Blues, and then She Left Me Cold in Hand, Roosevelt Sykes playing piano and singing. Then we listened to a pair by Lonnie Johnson. First, a tune called Beautiful But Dumb from June of 1931. And then a year later, I'm Nuts About That Girl from August of 1932, Lonnie Johnson, guitar and vocal, and they were both on the OK label. After Lonnie Johnson, we listened to the Holcomb Boys. In this case, the Holcomb Boys were Jimmy Blythe on piano and banjo, Ikey Robinson on banjo. A record from November of 1929, I think, called The Folks Downstairs. That was on the OK label. After that, we listened to the Memphis Jug Band. I don't play much by the Memphis Jug Band. They're sort of country for me. But, I don't know, the motto on the program is everybody gets a chance from time to time. So here is the Memphis Jug Band from February 1928 and Evergreen Money Blues. Will Weldon, Vol Stevens, and Charlie Polk, all in the Memphis Jug Band. That brought us around to Blind Blake and Blind Arthur's Breakdown. You're tuned to Blues Before Sunrise. I'm Steve Cushing, hour number three. That means it's pre-war recordings. And among our pre-war recordings each week, we try to feature at least one set of the women of the 1920s who really blazed the trail in terms of making blues records. They were the first ones to make a blues record before any man, at least 4 years before the first man got in there. Let's start off with the very first woman to make a blues record. Mamie Smith was her name. First record was August of 1920. Here's a record from December 1922. You gotta see Mama every night.

0: Redhead, you lot, you've been running around here raising sand.
1: I got a right to raise sand.
0: Telling everybody that you my man.
1: Well, I am.
0: You said that I'd have to sleep in a tent.
1: You would.
0: And you ain't gonna never see the landlord. You ain't never paid no rent.
1: Oh, yes, I do, too.
0: You know you ain't got no place else to go.
1: Oh, yes, there's a station house is open.
0: Cold outside and the ground is covered in snow.

0: 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I ain't gonna be there.
1: Now stand right here.
0: Mm-hmm.
1: Don't get so bold.
0: Yeah.
1: Now listen while I get you told.
0: Beep, beep.
1: Just like you, you know how you walked on in?
0: I sure do.
1: Well, you can walk right on out.
0: No chance, baby, no chance.
1: Here's your raggedy hat, and there's the door.
0: What about it? What about it?
1: You can pick your route. You know where you want to go.
0: Sure I do, sure I do.
1: You come up here, bust right on in.
0: Yeah.
1: You always want to fuss and fight. Soon you get full of your bad
0: yeah,
1: skin.
0: Yeah, I'll bust your forehead.
1: But just like you, walked on in.
0: Yeah, Mama.
1: You know you can walk right on out.
0: I sure do. Now listen to me while I expound to you. Just like you walked in, Miss Christine Gray, sister, you can ease on out. Now here's your Mary with a bonnet.
1: Mary with a bonnet?
0: And there's the front door.
1: I know it.
0: When you hit that famous 50 east, west, north, or south, any direction you can
1: I
0: go.
1: I know just where I want to go.
0: Now I knew you when you was wearing nothing but an old pair of raggedy shoes.
1: Never no raggedy
0: shoes. Now you've got the big head. Since you learned to sing the blues.
1: I always could trip them.
0: Now, just like that old breeze blew yawn in this residence, let that same breeze blow yawn out, Mama. You hear me expounding? Let that same breeze blow yawn out.

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Lillian Glynn. God, it's been a while since I played anything by Lillian. Shake It Down from April 1928. That's in a Texas school, of course, on the Columbia label. She was doing the vocals, Willie Tyson on piano, and an unknown brass bass and cornet player. Rounds out a set of classic blues singers. We started with Mamie Smith on the OK label, and You Gotta See Mama Every Night from December 1922. Then we listened to Sarah Martin, one of her stablemates. They were both on the OK label. Sarah Martin and the Joe Turner Blues, Clarence Williams accompanying on piano from October of 1922. Then we listened to Josie Miles. Josie was on a lot of different labels. On this particular date, it was the Jennet label. From February 1924, Fletcher Henderson on piano, and the Pipe Dream Blues, talking about smoking opium. After that, Christina Gray, and she was down in New Orleans on the OK label. This is real late. The OK label was just a year or two from folding. This is December 1929. She was there on the vocals. You also heard Joe Lawrence singing back, and they were both accompanied by Joe Robichaud on piano. Just like you walked in, you can walk out. Again, Christina Gray. And we wrapped it up with Lillian Glynn and Shake It On Down. It all happens here. Hour number three, the pre-war recordings on Blues Before Sunrise. Let's start this next set with a pair by the Devil's Son-in-Law. Let's see, what was it? Petey Wheatstraw, Devil's Son-in-Law, High Sheriff of Hell. That's how they used to bill him. And here's a pair from July 1935. Petey on piano and vocal, Charlie McCoy on guitar.

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He been buying that new kind of stuff. 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

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And when you get it, you just can't get enough. Now I'm gonna play posse for 11:44. And when I hit, I'm going back.

Washboard Sam to round out that set. Let's go to the top. We started with Parasides by Petey Wheatstraw. Both of them from July 1935. It was Petey Wheatstraw, piano and vocal, Charlie McCoy on guitar. The first one was King of Spades, and after that, we listened to Sorrow Hearted Blues. Again, Petey Wheatstraw, piano, Charlie McCoy on guitar. Then we listened to Carl Martin on the Vocalion label going back to August of 1935 and New Kind of Stuff Blues. After that, we wrapped it up with Washboard Sam and Laid My Cards on the Table. Big Bill Brunzi on guitar, Memphis Slim on piano, Ransom Nolan on bass. And you can tell here just by the month and the year, July of 1942, that they were headed for the recording band. And so they were trying to get in all the favorite artists and get some sides recorded ahead of time so they'd have like them stocked away and they could release them in the months to come when nobody could go in the studio or make any recordings. Laid My Cards on the Table was the name of it. Washboard Sam, all 4'11" of him, on the washboard, on the percussion, and on the vocals. You're tuned to Blues Before Sunrise. We've got one more to take us up to station ID. I'm going to pause, identify the station, and be back with hour number four to take us to station ID. Let's call on Sol K. Bright and his Hawaiians.

0: California, a papa, Melo Olehua. If I hear you, Kalakoka and Malahini, is San Francisco by the Golden Gate. Aloha, a Hawaiian cowboy.
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4: It's hour number four of this week's Blues Before Sunrise. I'm your host, Steve Cushing, and we're down in the alley this hour with Johnny Guitar Watson.

Yeah, we had four in a row by Bobby Bland there. And if Bobby Bland wasn't enough, we had just crackling guitar from both Wayne Bennett and Clarence Holloman in that set. We started Johnny Guitar Watson. First, Hot Little Mama from December 1954. Also from that same session, Too Tired. Then, Johnny Guitar Watson from 1955 and 3 hours past midnight. Then we turned it over to Bobby Bland on the Duke label. We had I Pity the Fool from 1960, guitar by Wayne Bennett. Then You Got Me Where You Want Me from 1957, this time Clarence Holloman out on guitar. Then Two Steps from the Blues, 1960 recording, a ballad side, Wayne Bennett guitar. And we wrapped it up with I Woke Up Screaming from 1956 with Clarence Holloman really cracking guitar right there. It's Blues Before Sunrise. I'm Steve Cushing. We've got all sorts of great music. Here's John Lee Hooker.

Lloyd Glenn to wrap up that set, Old Time Shuffle, on the Score label originally, and this was done in October 1956. Lloyd Glenn on piano, and the regular trio, Billy Hadnot on bass, Bob Harvey on the drums. Jack McVeigh, of all people, is there blowing sax. Old Time Shuffle to round out the set. We started with a pair by John Lee Hooker, done for the Sensation label. Bernie Besman, first from November 1948, Boogie Children, and then from August 1951, Let's Talk It Over. And Eddie Kirkland was on the session. I don't know if that's Eddie Kirkland's voice being dubbed over. They did a lot of overdubbing, John Lee Hooker, and then John Lee Hooker singing with John Lee Hooker. Also, they overdubbed his guitar on a lot of things. So first it was Boogie Children, and then it's Let's Talk It Over, John Lee Hooker. We listened to Little Son Jackson and Time Changes Things from 1951, Little Son on guitar and vocal. And that brought us around to Lloyd Glenn and the Old Time Shuffle. You're tuned to Blues Before Sunrise. I'm Steve Cushing. We're down in the alley. What do you say we check out Bo Diddley?

0: I want to talk to you one and all.
1: Yeah!
0: We're going to have a big time tonight.
1: Yeah!
0: Down at the Rock and Roll Ball.
1: Yeah!
0: Now, do you believe rock and roll with three of your souls?
1: Yeah!
0: Do you believe rock and roll will make you shout?
1: Yeah!
0: Do you believe rock and roll will make you happy when you're sad?
1: Yeah!
0: Well, come on.

Well, now, who would you rather buy a record by, Cornelius Green or Lonesome Sundown? Whoever gave those guys their names really did a great job. That was Cornelius Green. It's known to blues fans around the world as Lonesome Sundown. Don't Go, from September 1958 on the Excello label. Let's go to the top. We started with Bo Diddley, Who Do You Love, from March 1956. Frank Kirkland on the drums. Then we listened to James Cotton, recorded for the Sun label, and My Baby, from November 1953. Cotton, harmonica and vocal, Pat Hare guitar, Billy Red Love piano, and Houston Stokes on the drums. We listened to Billy Boy Arnold, My Heart Is Crying, from November 1956. Syl Johnson on guitar, Fred Below on drums among the players. We had Frank Frost and Feel Good Babe. I think Arthur Williams was playing harp and Frank was doing the singing, from March of 1966. Then we had a pair by Jerry McCain, First Rock and Roll Ball, from 1956. Then the one everybody knows, She's Tough, from the year 1960. We heard Buster Brown and Dr. Brown on the Fire label, from 1959. Then we listened to Lightning Slim and the Rooster Blues, September 1959. That brought us around to Lonesome Sundown and Don't Go. It's Blues Before Sunrise. I'm Steve Cushing. We're going to pause and identify the station. We'll be back with our fifth and final hour, including our soul breakfast.

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2: It's hour number five of this week's Blues Before Sunrise.

There are the Delta Rhythm Boys, and this is a recording done in the years after they left the States. They went to Scandinavia when things played out here, I think in the late 50s, if I'm not mistaken. And they continued to have a flourishing career over there. I don't have a date for that, by the way. I've often heard this song and wondered what the beguine was, so I looked it up, and there were two definitions. One, it was a slow, swaying dance from islands in the Caribbean, and from Martinique, I believe. And the other one is a French term, and it means a romantic fantasy. So that sounded more appropriate to me. Let the romantic fantasy begin. Delta Rhythm Boys, Begin the Beguine. It gets us started on this fifth and final hour of Blues Before Sunrise. I'm Steve Cushing. It's the top of the final hour. It means it's time for the Soul Breakfast. And speaking of French terms, here's Don Byas as an expatriate. He was living and playing and working in France, and this is one of the recordings he did in France from April 1951. Don Byas on tenor.

And breakfast is served. It's Lou Donaldson and Company providing the soul for our soul breakfast this week. Thing called Dapper Dan from March of 1968. It was on the Blue Note label. Midnight Creeper was the package. In addition to Lou Donaldson on alto, Dr. Lonnie Smith on organ, Idris Mohammed on drums, and you had George Benson on guitar. That wrapped up our soul breakfast. Let's go to the top. We listen first to Don Byas and Night and Day from April 1951, a record made in Paris, pressed on a French label. Then we listen to a transcription side. This is from the Duke Ellington Treasury series, where they did, during the war years, the Duke Ellington Treasury series, they'd go in and do a half-hour program. And on this particular program is from October of 1945, featuring Duke in the orchestra, including Johnny Hodges on alto and Al Hibbler on the vocals every hour on the hour. Then we listen to Ella Fitzgerald, and It's a Blue World from November 1961. And I should have looked this up, but I did not. It's Ella on a package. Ella Swing and Sway with Nelson. Nelson Riddle, that's who it was. The name wasn't coming to me. Nelson Riddle and the band. And that was from November 1961. It's a Blue World. That brought us around to Lou Donaldson. It's Blues Before Sunrise. I'm Steve Cushing. Before we head to the alley, let's pick up a couple here by Sam Cooke.

Sam Cooke. These are recordings on the Keen label. It was on Keen before he was on RCA, and there were some well-known records there. Comes Love from 1959, and then The Bells of St. Mary from 1957. All right, time to head down to the alley, and here is Jimmy Rogers.

B.B. King, and You're Still My Woman, from May of 1970. It comes off a package, Indianola, Mississippi Seeds. After the Beatles did Sgt. Pepper, everybody couldn't just put together 12 songs. They had to have albums that were themes. This was B.B. King's answer to Sgt. Pepper. Let's see, that rounded out the set. We started with a pair by Jimmy Rogers. First from 1955, February 1955, You're the One. Then from January 1951, She Loves Another Man, Jimmy Rogers. We had Otis Spann recorded for the Candid Barnaby label, August of 1960, and This Is the Blues. We listened to Eddie Boyd and It Done Got Lonesome Here, recorded for the Chess label in October of 1951. And then we listened to Two Sides by blues harp man Little Arthur Duncan from here in Chicago. First one was Ruthie May, and then we listened to a side, Pretty Girls Everywhere, from September of 1999, 10 years apart. That led us around to B.B. King and Chains and Things. Guess what? That's got it for another week. It's Blues Before Sunrise, Blues Heritage Showcase. I'm Steve Cushing. I'll be back here next week, same time, with another stack of vintage black vinyl. We hope that you'll make plans to join us then. You can remember to tell your friends. That's taking a chance, right? You listen to this old arcane stuff. But we'll be here. We hope you will, too. Until that time, I'm going to leave you with Albatross, and I'm out of here.

0: For Juneteenth, it's Sounds of Freedom from the Staple Singers, Stevie Wonder, and Nina Simone. 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

happy birthday to Cyndi Lauper, Monday, June 22nd. The Prince song that Cyndi made a hit in 1983 on She's So Unusual, When You Were Mine. And also sending birthday wishes out to Grace Potter, Saturday, June 20th. Her upcoming 7th album is called Trespasser. And we heard the first single from it, Love Me Not. With that, I welcome you to the She Rose Radio Hour, my friends. I'm your host, Carmel Holt. It's so great to see you as always. And before we get into what's coming up this hour, a gentle reminder that we at She Rose are a tiny, feminist, 100% independent production, and we rely on the support of our radio affiliates and listeners like you. 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You'll be helping make this programming possible, which amplifies women's voices through song and conversations like the one that you'll hear later this hour with Aja Monet. That's coming up in the second part of the show, so I hope that you can stick around for that. Right now, getting into something new from Satya. Her full-length debut album is called Yellow House. From it, this is Project 10.

0: Wishing a very happy 40th birthday to Solange Knowles on Wednesday, June 24th, going back to A Seat at the Table for Cranes in the Sky. And it's so hard to believe that that album is 10 this year. Happy birthday to Solange. And from the California singer and songwriter Satya, we heard Project 10 from her full-length debut album, Yellow House. I'm Carmel Holt. Don't go anywhere. This week we have Aja Monet in the Shiro's Interview Spotlight, and that's coming up after the break. Stay with us.
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0: Listening to She Rose, and I'm Carmel Holt. On Aja Monet's new album, The Color of Rain, she has a song called Withness, and it contains this phrase, the solidarity of sound. What I hear in that phrase is the work of unifying language and sound with the people that make it. And as you'll hear today, this is just one of the powerful gifts that this self-described surrealist blues poet brings to all that she does and to the world. Born and raised in Brooklyn, Aja Monet began writing poems as a child. In her teens, she discovered poetry performance and competition, and at age 19, she won the title of Grand Slam champion at the New Eurekan Poets Cafe, making her the youngest Grand Slam champion in the venue's history. Aja released two ebooks before her acclaimed debut published collection, My Mother Was a Freedom Fighter, came out in 2017. It was nominated for a 2018 NAACP Image Award for Outstanding Literary Work, and in 2019, she was awarded the Marjorie Stoneman Douglas Award for Poetry. In addition to multiple musical collaborations, co-founding a social justice arts community in Miami called Smoke Signals, and her longtime work as an outspoken Palestinian rights activist, in 2020, Aja Monet became artistic creative director at V-Day, the global activist movement to end violence against all women, gender-expansive people, girls, and the earth. And in 2022, she created an audio play called Voices, which showcases the stories and experiences of Black women across the diaspora and the African continent. Aja's Grammy-nominated debut album, When Poems Do What They Do, arrived in 2023, and last year, her second full collection of poems was published, called Florida Water. I had the joy and honor of spending a little over an hour talking with Aja Monet in Brooklyn the day after her Carnegie Hall debut and the day before her second album, The Color of Rain, was released. I'm thrilled to welcome Aja Monet as this week's Shiro in the Spotlight. Aja Monet, welcome to Shiro's. Thank you for being here.
5: Thanks for having me.
0: You just played Carnegie Hall. Isn't that up there somewhere with the brass rings of music?
5: Yeah. It's funny because some places people have, like they have like, oh, this place I want to play one day. Yeah. I don't think I ever was like, I want to play Carnegie Hall as a kid. I guess I just never thought I would. It wasn't even a thought like that could happen. But it's a place that I experienced when I was a kid. So, of course, there's that childlike, nostalgic, you know, joy of being a part of a legacy or a story of a place that you could say, oh, I played that venue where so many incredible people and musicians have played and sat in and watched shows. So it was lovely, you know, one off the list.
0: Off the list, yeah. So words has been something that's been with you your whole life. Where did music enter the picture in that way for you?
5: Well, I think clearly everybody has some kind of connection to music, which means that there's something in what happens with music that is a unifier, like is a constant, a truism, a continuum. So I think all of us, even if maybe we aren't called to play music or don't feel skilled in playing or singing, you know, with music, doesn't mean that most people don't have a song, you know? So I think everybody has, you know, their own way of embodying the song of their lives, you know? I've been writing about my grandmother, and something I've learned is that my grandmother had a very specific tone. Her voice was very strong and musical. And I think everybody in my family was colored by that, having been raised up by her tone. And so I think I was called towards the voice as a very compelling instrument. Everybody in my family has very strong voices, very clear, assertive voices. And growing up in New York, you're used to that. It's not shocking to talk to people that have music in their voice and that have texture and gravel. And yeah, I think that's a big part of maybe my introduction was the voice. Storytelling was more compelling based on how somebody was telling it, which has everything to do with tone. And so we don't see those things as necessarily music, but I think now that I'm older and I'm writing about it, I'm like, oh, you know, my family was a family of musicians. They just weren't doing gigs, you know? Like,
6: right.
5: They were just making a life. And I think that in that life that they made, they found their own way of making music.
6: That's beautiful. Could you lead us to a song from The Color of Rain? Anything that just pops into your head right now as you're talking about this?
5: Ooh, this is tough. Maybe I'll say, say it with your chest. Why not start off there?
7: Remember when before memory made you in the nameless nothing of now? Let light lead you into the darling darkness of not knowing, yet to know what it is to feel alive, living, whatever it may be that

0: Say it with your chest, Aja Monet. Our guest today on She Rose, The Color of Rain, is her sophomore album. So we were talking about the origins of you and music and being at Carnegie Hall last night. I know that you started writing when you were a kid, writing poetry. When did you start speaking it out loud?
1: I don't think I ever saw it as anything like separate. When I think of writing or when I think of telling a story, I see things visually and I hear things. There is a voice that you're listening to or that you're being of service to. It never feels like, oh, these words are separate of my voice. Really, the page to me is just sheet music. So it's just a signal to someone else what my voice is doing on the page. So every word is a symbol of sound. And we should see conversation as singing. I don't think that that's not true. I think the only difference that we see singing is like, oh, when the note is held longer, or there's certain keys that are reached or things like that that make people think, oh, you got it. That's singing. But that's funny because I would never call myself a real singer because I grew up seeing singers, you know, like there are people that really can hit some notes. But I think for me, it's more about hitting certain emotional notes and finding the resonance in certain words. But everything with poetry is sound. So alliteration, rhythm, tone, meter, you know, even like the syllable counts, those are all beats. So to me, it's all supposed to be spoken. It's all supposed to be said. It's all supposed to be sung. It's just the printing press is fairly new. And we assume that that's the only way language is supposed to be experienced is through the page, but it's not.
0: That makes sense. What changes for you once that voice becomes something that is performed or shared in a setting where there's an audience receiving it?
1: Yeah, I think you learn, because I've been sharing poems since I was a teenager. I started when I was 15, which was like around the time I started writing and poems and thinking of myself as a poet. When I started, I didn't see it as being like performance. Until you started getting into slams. When you start getting into slam poetry, that's a specific usage of poetry that is about winning and about conveying a certain kind of message. So once I started learning about slam, I think I started to understand that there was a relationship between poetry and performance. But in the beginning, I think it started with just wanting to recite the poems and liking hearing my voice back to myself, you know, and other people experiencing that with me. A sharing thing. It felt like, ooh, this intimate congregation with you and your divinity, your God. And then you let some people in and you're like, isn't that kind of cool? Like, or do you see that way? Or I'd be feeling like, do you feel this way? You know, and then you see something resonates. And when I think it resonates, that's encouraging. Mm. That's what kind of keeps you being like, oh, maybe there's something to this thing. Then before you know it, it's resonating with more people and you keep doing it long enough that somebody calls you a performer, you know? And maybe you do get to that point. It becomes a performance, especially if people start paying to come see you. You have some goals, some intentions that you want people to leave with. And so I think when I started experiencing poetry as performance didn't maybe happen until people started coming to shows and paying for shows, you know? And that was way later in my experience with poetry. That was probably not until I was like 26, 27. And I had been doing it since I was 14, 15 or something, you know? Wow. So my first solo show was at the New Eureka Poets Cafe. And that was the first time I knew that I could get people to come to a show to hear me read poetry. Other times I was just like a featured guest or competing at a thing or being brought in for somebody else's show. And yeah. They're getting the money. You know, you get a little stipend maybe, probably, but you don't maybe really see yourself as too much of a performer then. I don't know. Yeah. You get me to think about these things. I haven't really thought about it.
0: Good.
1: Yeah. Yeah.
0: So what I'm getting to is building this arc of your journey from the page and something that's quite private to something that becomes more public and then also integrating music. I know things have probably progressed even quite a bit between albums for you.
1: Yeah. I hear what you are saying. I think with poetry, when you're reciting, all the things that you're writing come from a sonic reference. You know, like you think of it as music. I always edited poetry by how I spoke the poems. I had to say them out loud and see how the words sounded together in order for it to make sense. Like if it didn't sound right, I would change what I was writing based off of how it sounded, even if it looked cool. I had to always read everything out loud.
0: Oh, that's so interesting.
1: Yeah. So by the time I met collaborators who make music and wanted poetry, you know, I was the poet that people would invite to sit in on their gig or whatever.
0: Right.
1: And then I realized, oh, I really like this. This is cool. Vijay Iyer was one of the first musicians I had ever really like

0: So there's like cult following of like him in that time. He went off and got really troubled and went through a lot. But that was like one of the first times I put my voice over music that was like to be shared. And then later on, you're performing and you kind of experience music at different gigs and different places. And I've always wanted to make a record or work with musicians more. But if you're really honest, it's about economics. Because when you're a poet, all you have to do is worry about you and your pen and your page. And all you need to do to perform is you and your voice. When you want to perform with musicians and you want to have even just a production, if you don't have the equipment to know how to produce, you know, if you don't have a band or other people around, or you never got lessons. Like one of the biggest heartbreaks of my life was that I never got to learn piano. I wish I would have learned piano.
1: It's not too late.
0: I know. I have one in my house now and I fumble with it every now and then, you know.
1: You type, right?
0: Yeah, that's my piano.
1: So that's what I'm saying. It's not that different.
0: Yeah.
1: I promise.
0: Yeah.
1: Take my word for that.
0: I know. Thank you. Thank you. I think that's why I love the typewriter, because it has a sound quality to writing that it feels like I'm really making something in the world. You know, I think the sound aspect of it is probably the part that made me want to ask my mom for a typewriter all those years ago. I'm just realizing that now while talking to you.
1: That's great.
0: Yeah.
1: Music to my ears.
0: Yeah.
1: We have Aja Monet with us on Shiro's. The new album is called The Color of Rain. Let's get into another track here. I would love to make sure that we talk about Elsewhere. I'm such a Michelle and Dagicello fan. Also, it thrilled me that you worked with her on the production level as well.
0: Yeah. Michelle's like, I think she's starting to get her due, hopefully. And I think she was out in a time that everything that she was struggling and up against as a musician, as an artist, as a Black woman, as a queer Black woman. And I don't know if now they probably would say that they're more fluid in their identity. But I know that Michelle was ahead. People weren't readily open to some of the work that they were putting in the world at the time. And they had to push through a lot of boundaries. Mm. So I feel grateful that I get to walk through doors that, you know, that Michelle made possible for me. As a poet, as a Black woman artist, and then to work with, you know, her and the team. And it's nice when you have a vision for yourself, but it's really special when you feel like someone else has a vision that's not even maybe the same, but with as much tenderness and like love, you know, you feel like, oh, they actually see something in me that maybe I don't always see. And that, yeah, that's, ooh, that made me about, make me emotional. Yeah, it was great working with her. And Georgia too, you know, it's like one of those songs I feel like when I'm gone, at some point people will look back on that and be like, wow, I can't believe they were all on this record together. You know, I think the more now you are, the more forever it is. We wanted to do a song in honor of Sly, honestly, because Sly left us so much great music. And, you know, him transitioning to another dimension was hard because my best friend's the daughter of Sly. So watching her, she's just such an amazing human and such an incredible person. It's like when you see people love the music that he made, it's like, that's awesome. But he made pretty good kids. He too, you know, like, if like a person could be a song, like Novena would be a song you would never want to like change the radio from, you know?
1: Yeah.
0: She's just like a really cool vibe. She has a real optimistic way of looking at life and presence. And so I was worried about her when she lost him and I didn't know how to really give words. And I just was like, I'm here for you. If you need me, like, you know, you just don't know when people are grieving how to handle it. And then the day that she responded, it was like 2 days after he passed. I was in the studio with Michelle and I had told her the night before that I wanted to make something for Sly. And she was like, you have to write something. So I was like, okay, quickly. Couldn't find the words the night before. And then the morning of, it came to me and I just wrote it down quickly. Maybe 30 minutes before I had to

0: head out the door to go to the studio. And then Novena hit us up maybe a few hours into us being at the studio, trying to figure out what to do, but not knowing. And we're like, we'll get back to that. We'll get back to that. Georgia hit me up the same day, also hit her up a few days ago, and she didn't respond right away, and then responded on the same day. So then they both were like separately, like, yeah, I'm gonna stop by the studio. And Georgia was just hanging out, and then Novena walked in, and I said, she was like, okay, what are we gonna do? And we were going over different songs from the record. She was on my last record, Novena. So I was just like, okay, I have some songs I need chants on. You want to chant here? And then I said, I have a song, Forest Lie, I don't know. And I was like, well, I could share it with you. I don't know what's going to happen with it. We don't know what to do with it. So I read the lyrics to her, and then she was like, okay, can you give me the words? She got in front of the mic, and then she was like, let me take you to the elsewhere. And she just started singing the words that I had on the page, you know. And then Georgia was there watching the whole thing unfold. So then we were like, okay, Georgia's going to come in and sing. I went up to Michelle so excited. I was like, Michelle, Novena's got something. And then she started singing it. And Michelle was like, wait, let me record this. And, you know, Michelle's a guru sensei. So she told everybody what to do. And then from there, Josh Johnson helped to start the inspiration of the melody. And then it came together. And then Novena did it, her classic intro onto the record.
1: What's going on? You are tuned in to Elsewhere Radio, where we got all rhythm, no algorithm. And if you're ready to take flight into the great unknown, I've got something new just for you. So strap in and stay tuned for the best in surreal blues from Aja Monet.

somebody-ness. When the streetlights in your veins go on, and summer walking up and down the sidewalk of your grin, diamonds twinkling on the street,

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0: dressed in vibration, cooking on a stove skillet. 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The skies, heavenwards. Embrace the marvelous daydreams born in the forest of our refuge. We were born to be sun ray. Radiant, falling upon the horizon newly each day. Shining. Waywardness. Let's go. Let's go to the Elsewhere.
1: That's Elsewhere, featuring Michelle Indegicello, Georgia M. Muldrow, and Novena Carmel. I'm Carmel Holt, and Aja Monet, our guest today on She Rose, The Color of Rain, is her sophomore album. So awesome to hang with you today. Thank you.
2: Thank you
1: for being so present and everything that
2: you've
1: done.
2: Thank you for letting
1: here.
2: Me talk about this record and giving me space, you know, to feel and express, and I appreciate it.
1: Yeah, it's my pleasure. Do you want to make some magic before we close up?
2: Okay, yeah, what you need?
1: I'm going to give you an imaginary magic wand.
2: Okay, I love magic.
1: With this magic wand, you can change anything in music, in the arts, for women, for non-binary folks, for queer folks, for BIPOC folks, anybody who doesn't feel safe or like they have an equal voice or an equal say. First wave of the wand, like first thought, best thought.
2: The words that came to me, world peace, love, love, abundant love, everlasting love, radical, accepting love. That's how I end.
1: May it be so.
2: Yeah.
1: How should we go out?
2: Maybe love is a choosing.
1: That sounds kind of perfect.
2: Okay, let's do it.
1: Let's do it.
0: They tell you tales of how love ought to be. Tangled steady with standards built on lofty clouds. Never mind the hands of learning, yearning eyes. The delicious unsaid that binds us. The miracle is a muscle we practice. The delight of dancing with all our utterances. Love is nearly never rehearsed. Always on accident, startling us into stolen breaths and first forevers. Love is the choosing, the choice of now, a slowing down that is necessary to reimagine ourselves. Our goofy dreams of forever, to live life in an apparition, living the battleground where love is forged. When we see all of each other and don't like the devastation of day in and day out, taking turns toward presence. Love is a choosing, the choice of now. A love that is growing. I choose the soft corners of your eyes. A wind song swimming blues of morning and evening beside you. Flowered footsteps toward the edge of knowing. I choose a sky in your palms and snorting an open chest. I choose the child of my letting go. Life as we once were made anew. Love is a choosing, the choice of now. I choose turning the page, watching the ink dry, the pen name of awe and wonder, my hand in yours. I choose the enduring way through. A love that leans and lays lessons. A love that adventures a yes. A love that sees a wall as a window. A cold shoulder is touched. A silence as a garden of breath. The choice.
1: 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Thanks for being with us.
2: 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Thank you so much.
1: Massive thanks once again to Aja Monet for being with us. Her sophomore album, The Color of Rain, is available now on Drink Some Water. 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
1: It's She Rose, and I'm Carmel Holt. Ann Wilson of Heart just turned 76, and her new documentary, In My Voice, has been screening in select cities this month. Let's go back to Heart's 1973 classic album, Dreamboat Annie, for this one.

0: New from Blondshell, Heart Has to Work So Hard, and from the band Heart, we heard Magic Man to celebrate the birthday of the voice of Heart, Ann Wilson. That does it for this week's edition of She Rose Radio. Thanks as always for tuning in wherever you may be listening together. Let's keep turning up the volume. She Rose Radio is produced by me, and this week is mixed and mastered by Molly Nugent. 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
1: 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I'm your host, Lucius Pham, and you just heard Alt-J frontman J. Jerome 87 with Track and Field, a song from his upcoming solo debut, The Canyon, which is set to drop later this month. I've got music from Iowa's own The Ruralists coming up very shortly this hour for our local music spotlight. The Sioux Center Band is back with their first new song in 3 years. More on that in just 30 minutes, so don't go anywhere. Here's a hot Montana duo to kick us off. You'll be able to catch them at the Late Night Campfire stage at Hinterland Music Festival on Saturday, August 1st. You may even be able to spot them earlier in the evening, because I don't think they'd pass up a chance to see Mumford & Sons headline. It's Buffalo Traffic Jam with Fool's Gold on Studio One.
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0: That's an unforgettable track from the Thinking Man's JPEG Mafia. That was Genesis Owusu off his new album Red Star Woo and The Worldwide Scourge, one of many contenders for Album of the Year so far. That was called Stampede, and I'm called Lucius Pham. And I've got a song coming up that is a strange marriage, to say the least. That's how I'd describe the next joint, from a Southside Chicago rapper featuring a classic alternative band. If you're not familiar with it, it could blow your mind. Find out what it is right after this.
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You probably won't catch me listening to those 80s-specific radio stations, but if I hear that song, I'm not changing the channel. That was the Waterboys with The Hole of the Moon. Before that, a Mad Libs kind of track, if you didn't know it existed, from Chance the Rapper featuring Death Cab for Cutie. That is off Chance's much-reviled album, The Big Day. And I remember the big day when that album dropped. People had a lot to say. That song was called Do You Remember? Which I do. I'm your host, Lucius Pham. We've got new music, brand new music, coming up from Sioux Center, Iowa band The Ruralists. Their brand new EP, EP 2, dropped just a few days ago on June 15th. We'll play the lead single off that album, Right. That's not a question from me, but the name of the song, as well as a track from B.B. Stockwell, who will be stopping by the Des Moines area in the fall. All that and more on the way. First, this is the latest from Elder Island. This is Pink Lemon.

0: 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That was brand new music from Sioux Center, Iowa band The Ruralists off their new EP, simply called EP2. That was the first song off that project called Right? It's a question. I'm your host, Lucius Pham. You're tuned in to Studio One, 94.1 FM in Des Moines, your source for all things Iowa music. And if you haven't checked out the new EP from The Ruralist, you also probably haven't checked out a single they put out just a month ago in May called The Secret to Being Light. It's not on EP2, but it is fantastic. 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

0: singer Michael Kiwanuka taking us to our 10 o'clock hour on Studio One. 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

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We'll have a song from them very soon this hour, as well as songs from one of my favorite bands, Chicago's own Freako, whose conversation with me you can see on our YouTube. That's at IPR Studio One, if you're looking for a great channel to subscribe to. And if you want another great interview, my colleague CeCe Mitchell recently spoke with a big-time artist famous for covers of, songs by the Postal Service and others. A lot of covers from this acoustic artist. If you haven't guessed already, their identity will be revealed a little later in the program, maybe about 20 minutes. Don't go anywhere. Stick around for Crystal City very soon. First, this is Cold War Kids with Hang Me Up to Dry.

0: Doesn't get more local than that. Off their album, Three Dimensionality, that was the band Crystal City, hailing from Iowa City, the same Iowa City that is celebrating Pride this weekend. Go pop out and have some fun, but also keep the radio on. Music from Iron and Wine, who recently spoke with my colleague Cece Mitchell, is on the way.
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3: It's time for something new. 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

That was In Your Ocean by Sam Beam, a.k.a. Iron and Wine, who recently sat down with my colleague Cece Mitchell to talk about the album that that song is from, called Hen's Teeth, his eighth and latest album as Iron and Wine. He spoke with Cece about Hen's Teeth and more, as well as recruiting his own daughter to sing some vocals on that album, which I think is pretty dope. More awesome facts like that in that story. 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Here's new music from the Lemon Twigs that'll take you back a few in terms of years. This is Look

0: Not one, not two, but 10,000 maniacs running loose on Studio One this Sunday morning. I'm your host, Lucius Pham, and we've got more music coming up from Big Audio Dynamite and our friends in the Chicago band Freako, whose new album, Something Worth Waiting For, is one of the year's best in terms of indie rock and just stuff that I like to listen to on repeat. Just to vibe out, ascend, leave my body. That's coming up. Their song Still Around after a song from Milky Chance and Jack Johnson. What a pair.
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0: Courtney Barnett with a duet with Waxahachie. That was Sight Unseen on Studio One. I'm your host, Lucius Pham. At least I will be for one more hour. 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

That band, the Afghan Whigs, have been rocking together since 1985, and their new album, Soft Control, is coming out in the middle of August. I'm your host, Lucius Pham. You're tuned in to Studio 194.1 FM in Des Moines, where we celebrate the bands that stick together, break up, and then reunite and keep making music. We love growth. I've got new music from Noah Kahan headed your way, as well as a favorite track from The Last Dinner Party, whose performance at the Valor Ballroom we still have chills from. You can check out photos from that show on our Instagram at IPR Studio One, where we've also got flicks from Chroma 63. The festival I'm still riding high from last weekend in Waterloo, Iowa, one of the most extensive Iowa bills I've ever seen at a festival. In Waterloo, we had The Rumors headlining with Running Man, The Value of Human Life, Worst Impressions, Sorry Pluto, Mr. Soft Heart, Lipstick Homicide. Everybody's favorite bands all came out to play. I found a new Iowa artist I like called Vitamin J, with the J being the final I in vitamin. Check him out. He's from Waterloo. He's a native. And that was his hometown festival. All that talk, not enough music. This is Florence and the Machine with Sympathy Magic.

0: Your ears did not deceive you. That was new music from Jack White, his song G.O.D. and the Broken Ribs on Studio One. I'm your host, Lucius Pham. Cat Power just announced her massive upcoming global tour, as well as the opener she's enlisting to help celebrate the 20th anniversary of her album, The Greatest, but she'll be playing top to bottom across the world. She enlisted for her Australia stops the aid of Courtney Marie Andrews. My favorite interview I did last year was with Courtney. We talked all about her time in the band Jimmy Eat World and her youth as a poet, punk, and the present, where she now finds herself opening for some of the biggest artists in the world. Cat Power is on the way next. Her song Woman, featuring Lana Del Rey, is coming your way.
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Is She Really Going Out With Him? By Joe Jackson on Studio One, 94.1 FM in Des Moines and 89.7 in the northeast area of the state near Dubuque. I'm your host, Lucius Pham, and I've got a new song from Noah Kahan headed your way called Doors right after this one, a favorite of ours from The Last Dinner Party. If you missed their show at the Valor Ballroom, head to our Instagram at IPR Studio One to check out some pics. Here's Big Dog on Studio One.

0: You're listening to Studio One, where no one cares more about Iowa music than us. And we hope you do too. Iowa artist Allie Crummy has a new song out now called Entropy. We'll get to that after Crosby, Stills, Nash, and some guy named Neil Young.
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1: That's another song from Genesis Owusu's new album, Red Star Woo and the Worldwide Scourge. 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I've been your host, Lucius Baum. 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If you're a fan of indie pop, dance, rock, all of that stuff. 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Stick around for CC Mitchell right after this.
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I'm Cece Mitchell here with you until 3 today. Happy summer solstice or midsummer to all of those who recognize it. I hope you have a wonderful day performing your sun salutations and lighting your fires. Speaking of getting a little witchy, let's hear some Hozier. I still

0: 1127 by Terry Underhill, a Central Iowa artist who performed at last weekend's Capital City Pride. I heard it was a wonderful performance. I was unfortunately not able to make it to the Des Moines People's Pride at XBK yesterday, but I heard really good things. I hope y'all that went out there had a wonderful time. Before Terry Underhill, Fleet Foxes brought us Mykonos, and The Cars brought us You're All I've Got Tonight. Collabs between Dua Sale and Bon Iver and Charlotte Cornfield and Buck Meek are up in the next 10 minutes. It's Studio One. I'm Cece Mitchell.
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Hey, 94.1 Des Moines and 88.9 Bondurant. It's Studio One. I'm Cece Mitchell. Dua Saleh got us started off together with Bon Iver on the new track Flood. You can check out Lucius Fahm's conversation with her when she came through my hometown of Grinnell not too long ago. That's up on the Iowa Public Radio Studio One YouTube channel. After Dua Saleh, the Jayhawks, a classic Minneapolis band, brought us Blue. And just now we heard Votive, the latest from the New Pornographers. Big Thief is headed to Valair Ballroom in West Des Moines on Monday, August 17th. Studio One's going to be co-presenting that show. I am so excited to see them perform Shark Smile because it name drops Des Moines in the song, which I'm pretty sure is going to be super hype. Anyways, let's hear from Big Thief's Buck Meek together with Charlotte Cornfield on their new track, Hurts Like Hell.

0: That was Time the Avenger, one from The Pretenders' third record back in 1984, Learning to Crawl. We'll hear from last year's Hinterland Act, Casey Musgraves, and this year's Hinterland Act, Wet Leg, here before the end of the hour. It's Studio One, 94.1 Des Moines, 88.9 Bondurant. I'm Cece Mitchell.
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I am so excited to see her at the Hinterland Festival this summer. I honestly thought I would just never have the chance to see her, so it's so cool that I'll be seeing her right here in central Iowa. Santa Gold with her 2008 track Lights Out here on Studio One. I'm Cece Mitchell. I also honestly thought I'd never have the chance to see Kacey Musgraves, and we saw her at last year's Hinterland. Her set was amazing. I loved her fairy wings. She was just ethereal, and I do want to see her again right after now she's put out that Middle of Nowhere record. It's amazing. Let's hear the lead single from that album, Dry Spell.

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Happy midsummer, summer solstice to all of those who recognize it. I do hope you find some time today to write down all of the things you want to let go and burn that list. We just heard the latest from Arlo Parks from her Ambiguous Desire record. It was Beams. And Booker T and the MGs got us started off with the title track to their 1967 record, Hip Hug Her. Snail Mail has announced a co-headlining tour with Soccer Mommy later this year. I think that is going to be amazing for sad girls like me. Let's hear Snail Mail's latest, Dead End.

0: Coldplay had multiple viral moments last year. There was, of course, the cheating CEO scandal, which somehow still gets in the news every once in a while. I have no clue why it's still being dragged out, but that was wild. And also before that, there was the performance that they did of Sparks after Chris Martin and Dakota Johnson's breakup. Very passionate. And that went super viral. Somehow, you know, it's already June and Coldplay has not had a viral moment this year, but I wouldn't be surprised if another one comes our way. They got to start it off with A Sky Full of Stars. And just now, Hinterland alums Mount Joy and Gigi Perez together on their new track, In the Middle. Some tunes you'll remember from Arctic Monkeys and The Clash are on their way to ya. You're tuned to Studio One, 94.1 Des Moines, 88.9 Bondurant. I'm Cece Mitchell.
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3: Hey, Des Moines, this track is for you, only on Studio One.

What the heck is a Casbah? We just heard Rock the Casbah, the 1982 hit from The Clash. Red Hot Chili Peppers before that brought us Dark Necessities. And Arctic Monkeys got us started off with a track that takes me right back to those Tumblr days. Why'd You Only Call Me When You're High? You know, I'm sure every generation experiences this, but I think it is so strange that the vintage nostalgia right now is my childhood. You know, the early 2000s, and especially the nostalgia for the 2010s, like 2014, Tumblr time, and 2016. I've seen even like this past homecoming season, they would have those spirit days at school, and some schools had a 2016 day, which is so crazy to me because, you know, I graduated high school that year. It feels like just yesterday, but it was not. Anyways, I'm Cece Mitchell, and this is Studio One. I am so excited to see Biba Doobie at the Hinterland Festival this summer. Let's hear her together with last year's Hinterland standouts, the Marias, on their new track, All I Did Was Dream of You.

0: Dubuque's River Glen with The Bitter Truth here on Studio One. Right after New Lambrini Girls, we heard Cult of Celebrity, and Stone Temple Pilots brought us Plush. We'll hear some throwbacks from Tracy Chapman and Santana here before the end of the hour. I'm Cece Mitchell, and you're tuned to Studio One, 88.9 Bondurant, 89.1 Ottumwa.
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0: One of my all-time favorite bands. There was a former IPR news producer who knew them from college, and I was so jealous of him. It was Duran Jones and the Indications with Witch You, right after Santana brought us She's Not There. Coming up in the 2 o'clock hour, upcoming Hinterland act Suki Waterhouse, and upcoming Minnesota Yacht Club Festival act The Strokes before Sean McClain takes over at 3. It's Studio One on IPR. I'm Cece Mitchell.
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Strokes have a new album coming out on Friday, Reality Awaits. I have high hopes for it because I loved their 2020 album, The New Abnormal, but I wasn't super fan of the albums before that. You know, their early albums are the best, but I really hope this one turns out, you know, who knows? The Strokes will be playing the Minnesota Yacht Club Festival next month. That is the reason why I bought that ticket, because I really wanted to see them. So I'm so excited for that. Hopefully they play some of their new music. Minnesota Yacht Club was one of the festivals that made my best indie music festivals of the summer list, you know, in the region, of course. You can check out that list on studio1.org. We just heard the single Going Shopping by The Strokes here on Studio One. I'm Cece Mitchell. Now let's take it back to 1990 with Happy Mondays.

0: Cedar Canyon out of Ames with their Red Wine Kisses. Steely Dan before that, not to be confused with Steely Dane, the cover band that sold out their Des Moines show recently. It was the OG Steely Dan with Hey 19. Classics from Fiona Apple and the Beastie Boys are on their way to ya. You're tuned to Studio One. I'm Cece Mitchell.
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head to the Studio One app or studio1.org to read about my recent conversation with that Chicago band when they came through XBK here in Des Moines. I was calling that interview with a vampire for a while because they had this like goth outfits on. Kind of silly, but we talked about some controversial figures. It was a good conversation. Bridget Calls Me Baby with Slumber Party. Fiona Apple before that with her classic track Criminal. And Grace Ives got to start it off with her latest Avalanche. I'm Cece Mitchell, and you're tuned to Studio One, 90.1 Des Moines, 90.9 Iowa City. 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

0: You've been hearing some new solo music from Mike D here on the Studio One airwaves lately, but just now we heard him in his classic band, the Beastie Boys, No Sleep Till Brooklyn. We'll hear the latest from Suki Waterhouse and the Black Keys before Sean McClain takes over at 3. It's Iowa Public Radio Studio One. I'm Cece Mitchell.
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0: You can read Aaron Fuller's complicated thoughts on the new Black Keys record on studio1.org. We just heard the lead single to it, You Got to Lose, an Ike Turner cover. I'm Cece Mitchell, and you're tuned to Studio One, 94.1 Des Moines, 88.9 Bondurant. I'll be back again tomorrow from 11 to 3 on this 24-hour Studio One stream. In the meantime, keep up with us on Instagram at IPR Studio One. 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

time is a bomb. And so is the buildup on the latest from Toronto's Metric. That was the second single from their April release, Romanticize the Drive. I've had one opportunity to see the quartet back in 2019 at the sorely missed 8035 Festival in downtown Des Moines, when they served as the lead-up act to headliner L. King and put on a blistering performance. Hey, I'm Sean McClain. Thanks for tuning in to Studio One to close out your week. On the way, we've got songs from Radiohead, New Vince Staples, and Quad Cities band The Multiple Cat. The Decemberists are coming up right after this one from David Byrne featuring Haley Williams. This is What Is the Reason for It?

0: Good Vibes with Good To Be. That's the latest from jam band Goose here on Studio One. Their newest album, Big Modern, came out just over a week ago. Maybe the band was onto something a couple of months back. The four members wore bright yellow jumpsuits with big, bright, pinkish-purple letters that spelled out FACE, a lyric from the title track, courtside to a New York Knicks win against the Chicago Bulls to tease the album. Well, fast forward, one day after the album did come out, the Knicks went on to win their first NBA championship in 53 years when they went into San Antonio to take out the Spurs. They must be some good luck charms. Hey, I'm Sean McClain. I've got a track from a contender of my album of the year coming up in just under 10 minutes.
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Casey with Dear God, right after Radiohead hit us with Just. Hey, I'm Sean McClain. You're listening to Studio 1, 90.7 Carroll, 94.5 Davenport. We've got you covered statewide. Well, Vince Staples put out his seventh album titled Crybaby back on June 5th. Staples has long been one of my favorite artists, and this album is just another mark in the list of reasons why. Let's take a listen to one from it now with White Flag.

0: That one is dedicated to everyone else who fell in love with Napoleon Dynamite when they were in high school. The song John Heater performed his iconic dance to, it was Canned Heat from Jamiroquai here on Studio One. That was right after the latest from Blonde Shell. I'm Sean McClain. Coming up in less than 5 minutes, we'll get to a track from Quad Cities band The Multiple Cat. And I'll also get you one from Hannah Jadagu as well.
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0: title track to Pete Yorn's upcoming album, All the Beauty. Look for that to drop at the end of July. And before that, we heard from Amy Mann, who will be making a couple of stops in Iowa, also in late July. She'll be at the Englert Theater in Iowa City on July 23rd, and then at Hoyt Sherman in Des Moines on July 25th. Hey, I'm Sean McClain. On the way, we'll take a listen to a track that I can never help but hear Missy Elliott in, as well as a classic from Phoenix.
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that one doesn't get your toe tapping? Well, I don't know what will. The latest from Caroline Rose, it was Yip Yap Yow here on Studio One. While it was released back in March, Rose actually wrote it a decade ago. They described it as being about being born in the wrong time, place, and body. They also went on to say they love to hear all the freaks making two-minute songs about rejecting cultures they never really fit into and building their own little worlds instead. I love that. Hey, I'm Sean McClain. Coming up in just about 10 minutes, I'll get you a track from Des Moines troubadour Casey Joe Collins. But now, here's the Dream Syndicate with Tell Me When It's Over.

0: Des Moines' Casey Joe Collins with Burnt Out Cigarettes, which just happened to be my least favorite type of smokes. I've had the pleasure of seeing Collins multiple times at XBK here in Des Moines, and he always puts on a fun show. Go check him out live when you can. Before that, we had Phoenix with Listomania and Ann Peebles with I Can't Stand the Rain. Anytime I hear that one, I can't help but sing Rain Supa Dupa Fly by Missy Elliott in my head, as it's the main sample featured in that historic hit. Hey, I'm Sean McClain. You're listening to Studio One. On the way, we'll hear one from the latest Noah Kahan album, as well as a throwback from Tom Petty.
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Hey, I'm Sean McClain. British singer-songwriter Georgia Meek, who goes simply by Meek professionally, has put out two singles this year, Beautiful Freaks at the end of May, and this one all the way back in January. Let's take a listen to Fabulous.

0: Who's That Girl from Eurythmics, right after Chamber of Reflection from Mac DeMarco. I had the chance to see DeMarco perform that one live up at the famed First Ave in Minneapolis back in May, and my colleague Anthony Skanga was at a set at the Astro in Omaha and captured some excellent pictures from that show. Head over to our Instagram page at APR Studio One to take a gander at all of them. Hey, I'm Sean McClain, and this next block is dedicated to my high school self. We'll get to Spoon, Modest Mouse, Wilco, and Death Cab for Cutie.
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0: If you've ever seen Future Islands live, well, you know an experience that is. I was able to catch them at Hoyt Sherman last year. There they were with their latest, Find Love, here on Studio One. That's off their May release, From a Hole in the Floor to a Fountain of Youth. Hey, I'm Sean McClain. On the way, I've got tracks from James Brown, as well as Ray LaMontagne and the Pariah Dogs.
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catch that one live at Hancher Auditorium in Iowa City. From 2017 Tiny Desk winners Tank and the Bangas this coming October. We just heard their latest Move here on Studio One. Personally, I haven't had the chance to catch them live, but have talked to plenty of people who have, and they can't rave about their shows enough. Hey, I'm Sean McClain. Coming up in 10 minutes, we'll get a track from Des Moines' Brother Trucker. But let's step back in time now with one from the Godfather of Funk. Here's James Brown with Think.

0: Des Moines Brother Trucker here on Studio One. That was I Like It. And we also heard from Ray LaMontagne and the Pariah Dogs, as well as Fleetwood Mac. Hey, I'm Sean McClain. On the way, I've got a classic that you can catch live in Des Moines next weekend at the Arts Festival.
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The latest from Gorillaz. We just heard Orange County here on Studio One. 90.1 Ames Des Moines, 90.9 Cedar Falls Waterloo. And before that, it was Fastball with one of the bigger hits of the 90s. They gave us The Way. You can see Fastball live at the Des Moines Arts Festival next Saturday, beginning at 7 on the main stage. I am super bummed. I'll be out of town for that, so please go in my place. And while you're out there, stop by the Studio One booth to chat with some of our crew. Hey, I'm Sean McClain. Now let's take a listen to a track from former Vampire Weekend member Rostam's new album, American Stories. This is Back of a Truck.

0: The Police there with Invisible Sun here on Studio One. I'm Sean McClain with just a little bit of time left before I hand things off to Al Shares at 6 with our Americana specialty show, Rust on the Dial. Coming up, we'll get to Wolf Parade as well as new Lucy Dacus.
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do not adhere to the title of that one. It was Wolf Parade with I'll Believe in Anything here on Studio One. That's from the Montreal band's 2005 debut album, Apologies to Queen Mary. I'm Sean McClain. That is about all of the time I've got tonight. Al Scherz takes over at 6 with the best in Americana. Now here's new Lucy Dacus. This is Planting Tomatoes.

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It is time once again for 2 hours of Roots and Americana music on Studio One. I'm Al Scherz. I'm glad you've tuned in for Rust on the Dial. I have brand new music from His Golden Messenger and Boxmasters in hour two today, plus classics from Los Lobos and Johnny Cash. In our first hour, Iowa music from William Elliott Whitmore, classic tracks from Dylan and Nico Case, and the Vandaliers open the show today, a new track called Together We Will Sink or Swim. It's Rust on the Dial.

Haven't heard from Elizabeth Cook in about 6 years. Her new record is called Great Television. We heard Razor Wire Wall featuring Evan Felker of Turnpike Troubadours fame. And before that, Jay Farrar, Will Johnson, Anders Parker, Yim Yames from a record called New Multitudes. We heard Angels Blues. I'm Al Scherz. It's Rust on the Dial. Nico Case on the way. This one is brand new from Johnny Blue Skies.

0: Music from Robbie Robertson on Rust on the Dial. From 2011, we heard How to Become Clairvoyant. And before that, Nico Case from a record called Wild Creatures, we heard Star Witness. Coming up, something brand new from Ryan Bingham on Rust on the Dial. And Bob Dylan is next. Stay tuned.
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I got this. It's Sarah Shook and the Disarmers from the album Night Roamer. And before that, Ryan Bingham. The new record is called They Call Us the Lucky Ones. We heard Let the Big Dog Eat. I'm Al Scherz. Glad you've tuned in to Studio One for Rust on the Dial. Our focus is on music that owes a debt to American country, blues, bluegrass, gospel. Hope you enjoy the show. We've got the Milk Carton Kids coming up from their brand new album. Also some Rhiannon Giddens in this set. And we continue with Iowan William Elliott Whitmore, Let the Rain Come In.

0: Brand new music from Milk Carton Kids on Studio One. The new record is called Lost Cause, Lover Fool. We heard A Friend Like You. And before that, Rhiannon Giddens. We heard Waterbound from a record called They're Calling Me Home. I'm Al Scherz. Glad you've tuned in for Rust on the Dial. Irma Thomas on the way. Solomon Burke is coming up next.
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0: The Great Irma Thomas on Studio One. We just heard Backwater Blues. And before that, Solomon Burke from his 2008 release, Don't Give Up On Me. We heard Stepchild. I'm Al Scherz. You're listening to Rust on the Dial. More new material in hour number two today. We've got the Boxmasters coming up, Emily Nenny, and music from Jay Buchanan. And we'll begin hour number two with a classic from Johnny Cash. It's next.
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